0: win three sets at the Hamburg Open. The Demon says it's nice to be back in the winner's circle.
1: I miss that feeling, that's for sure, being able to kind of celebrate after a tough win. So, you know, it was a great performance today, mentally staying in the moment.
0: I'm Brit Aylin. That's the latest in news and sport.
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5: Mostly sunny outside today. If you haven't already had a gander, we're looking at 16 being our top and a low today of 8 degrees overnight. Tomorrow, 15, partly cloudy once again. Looking the same, 17 on Thursday and chasing 19 with scattered cloud Friday. Right now, though, it's 12 degrees.
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1: Sabrina Carpenter and Madonna. And if you're a big Madonna fan, you might be stoked to know that she is going to be playing the halftime show at the FIFA World Cup. Now, that's going to be alongside people like Shakira. And it's the first time they've ever done this for a World Cup. But if you don't like the idea of Madonna at halftime at the FIFA World Cup, I'm sure you can switch channel and you'll be able to find Kid Rock doing push-ups with RFK Jr. or something on another station. Seems to be how things are done these days. Sonny Federa's coming up. Here's George Michael with 20 back-to-back.

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1: 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Destination
0: unknown. Now, Sharon, you had a trip planned, but it all got canned from COVID. Is that right?
3: Absolutely. It was such a shame. We were flying over and spending a few days in Vancouver and then taking a train going through to one of the ports and then catching a boat. Then we were going to go across the Atlantic and it all fell through. So really disappointing.
0: That's gutting. And that's been, 5 years-ish since the trip was planned?
3: Yep.
0: And so life's gotten in the way. You haven't been able to get back on the road since then?
3: No.
0: Would you be doing that exact trip or is there anywhere else you'd throw in?
3: The following year, we planned to go to Spain and Portugal, and that was again cancelled, so we would try and do that one too, I think.
0: Wow, it's been one kick in the teeth after another. Good news is you are now in the draw for Around the World in 15K, which means in a week or so's time, you might have your entire holidays back on track.
3: Oh, fantastic. That would be great.
0: Let us know what you'd like to do if you manage to pick up Around the World in 15K at 780fm.com.au. 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

0: 7HLFM, Stargazing with Miles Smith. It is Bo today in the Wide Variety Workday. Now, in a handful of time, we are going to be heading down, Mitch and myself, to host a VIP session. We are talking food and drinks package, getting up close and personal with the ice hockey on the 3rd of July at My State Bank Arena for USA versus Canada Ice Hockey Classic. Alan had a chat to Kerry Goulet, who is one of the directors that's bringing it through yesterday. He had this to say about the VIP section.
1: Yeah, and right beside the player box, the way the My State Bank Arena is set up, it's kind of a U-shape, which just makes it perfect. You're actually going to be able to, in some of the VIP sections, you can actually sit right beside the players and hear them swearing and spitting, and then you get to smell that god-awful equipment that they wear, don't forget. And so that's what makes it, again, I think when it's up close and personal, and that's certainly what we're going to do, and you'll see them, you know, pushing and shoving on the ice, but after the game, it will be up close and personal. We want people to come and get autographs. We want to be a part of your community, and I think that's what made it so exciting to be here.
0: It is going to be an epic night. If you'd like to come with us and join Mitch and myself on the VIP table, get yourself onto 7hofm.com.au and quickly tell us why you'd like to join us. Pretty easy. I got new Teddy Swims coming. 7HOFM.
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0: 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It's Rihanna and Bo today. Coming up, we've got the flashback lunch.
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0: 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Bomb Funk MCs. Unashamedly love that one. It's coming after midday at 7HOFM.
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13: Good afternoon, I'm Olivia Hicks. The future of the Hawthorne Football Club in Tasmania will be no more after the end of next year, in a decision announced by the AFL today. Ebony Ablett with the details.
14: Despite an affiliation with the state for the last 25 years, once the Tasmania Devils join the league, the Hawks will be no more in Tasmania. They've been playing 4 games a season at Launceston's York Park, one against the Crows this coming Thursday. In a statement, Hawthorn said it's extremely disappointed in the decision and it will have a material impact on the club both on and off the field, saying it's had an undeniable benefit to Northern Tasmania, thanking those who've actively voiced their support in having the team stay. The AFL Commission making the call to ensure the Devils become the primary focus for football in the state when they enter the national competition in 2028.
13: A formal apology is being issued to the family and friends of those whose remains were unethically collected and stored at the R.A. Roddick Museum, which is operated by the University of Tasmania in Hobart. A coronial report released last year revealed the specimens were taken during post-mortem examinations between 1966 and 1991. UTAS Deputy Vice-Chancellor for Health, Professor Graeme Zosi, says during that investigation, university staff met personally with many family members who wanted to understand what had happened and that they remain available to them and committed to supporting them with care and respect. The federal opposition leader is continuing his attack on the budget, saying he doesn't think it'll ease pressure on younger Australians. It follows concerns changes to negative gearing will up the price of rentals. Angus Taylor says that doesn't shock him.
15: This government's housing policy has completely failed Australians, and particularly young Australians. They're making the situation worse. That's why we need a migration and housing pledge that gets the balance right again.
13: The New South Wales Premier has flagged more changes to tackle domestic violence in next month's budget following the horrific murders of 3 people in Sydney's southwest. The bodies of a woman and 2 boys aged 4 and 12 were found in a home with a 47-year-old man charged. Chris Minns says they will look at even more funding.
16: We have dramatically increased our domestic violence spending, both in capital terms, law enforcement terms, but also directly to frontline service providers. Understandably, and for understandable reasons, it's not enough.
13: Lifeblood has issued an urgent appeal for more donors to prevent critical shortages ahead of winter. 13,000 A and O blood donations are needed across Australia in the next 7 days. Spokesperson Kath Stone has told the ABC they're trying to get ahead of it.
17: We're low stock now already and we are coming into the winter season, so pretty predictable flu season ahead. We learnt a lot last year, so we're stocking up now as donors start to succumb to some flu.
13: You can make an appointment at the donor centres in Hobart, Launceston, Devonport and Burnie at lifeblood.com.au. And accused killer Luigi Maggioni has appeared in a US court where it was ruled a gun and a notebook can be used in evidence in his trial. It's alleged he murdered United Healthcare CEO Brian Thompson outside a hotel in New York in 2024.
12: At Banjo's, they speak donut with three new exciting flavours, melty salted caramel, zesty lemon poppy and punchy coffee cream. Just $2 with a coffee. Banjo's, making donuts better.
14: Turning to your sport now, and as mentioned earlier, Hawthorn has expressed its disappointment with the AFL ending the club's long-standing deal to play games in Launceston. The league informing the club they would not be able to continue playing home games in the state beyond the end of 2027. The club referring to the decision as a forced end to the relationship. And Port assistant coach Stuart Dew has ruled out considering a move to Carlton for the moment. Michael Voss parted ways with the Blues last week, but Dew says he isn't waiting for a phone to ring.
18: No, I wouldn't even think about it. And they'll do their own processes, and I'm sure the way clubs operate, they've already done their processes.
14: I'm Olivia Hicks. That's the latest now from the newsroom.
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0: Mostly sunny outside today. It's a bit of a wind tomorrow. We're looking after a low of 8 and heading to 15 degrees. Up to 17, partly cloudy continuing on Thursday. Same but 19 expected on Friday. At this stage, we are sitting at 15 degrees.
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0: Well, you could be going anywhere. Crystal, what would you like to do if you won?
22: I want to follow the humpback whale season across the world, which kind of starts in Australia, goes to Tonga, Hawaii and Iceland, and basically I want to sing with the whales.
0: You're going to have to go through two different migrations there, the Southern Hemisphere and the Northern Hemisphere.
22: Yeah, well, it's got to be around the world, right?
0: Well, it
22: That's
0: does.
22: Okay, and you get to meet different whales.
0: Now, are you going to feel awkward if I ask you to give me your best humpback song?
22: Okay. That's probably all I've got for the moment without leading from whales.
0: Keep your fingers crossed because you're in the draw.
22: Oh, thanks for putting me in the draw. I'm excited.
0: No worries. And you can get yourself into the draw just the same by heading to 7hofm.com.au. 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It's for Slick Branding, your one-stop uniform and merchandise supplier.
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7HOFM in excess this time. It is Beau in the Flashback Lunch. And speaking of the last times that people did stuff, this is from Destiny's Child. Now, the same year that they dropped this was the last time they wore their matching outfits together as a group. And then Queen Bee went off to do her own hive thing. I don't know.

you spent your time and your coins at Leisureland, you'll get this. The Flashback Lunch on 7HOFM. 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

0: 7HOFM. Lewis Capaldi in Survive. It is Bo today and the Wide Variety Workday. Now, coming up, we have got, in cinemas, May 21, a new feel-good rom-com that I think everybody can connect a bit to, Finding Emily.
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0: It's going to be full of lots of little jokes and things along the way. It actually looks quite entertaining. A lovesick musician, given the wrong number, chases his dream girl and teams up with a driven psychology student to find her. It starts a hell of a frenzy in the process. It is from the producers of Bridget Jones's Diary and Love Actually, Finding Emily. 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And also, new Rachel for him coming up.
11: 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Donuts. We're heading to Banjo Sorrel to celebrate the exciting new donuts. 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

0: 7HOFM, Rachel for him, fell off the deep end. It is Beau today in the Wide Variety Workday. Coming up, we have got the new one from Somba. It is Potential. Whether or not he hits it, well, I think he's already surpassed it. We're also going to throw somebody else onto the shortlist for the VIP session of the ice hockey, which is happening on July 3, Friday night at My State Bank Arena, USA versus Canada. 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Dua Lipa. It's coming after we swing by the newsroom next at 7HOFM.
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11: Good afternoon, I'm Olivia Hicks. Sam Mitchell feels like he's been kicked out of home with the news the AFL's pulled the pin on Hawthorn's Tassie deal. The Hawks have played home games in Launceston since 2001, but the partnership will end next year ahead of the Devils' entry into the comp in 2028. Coach and former player Sam Mitchell not shying away from his disappointment.
12: I'm obviously disappointed. I've been going there since the early 2000s and, the people at the coffee shop, in the hotels, and you go on the same sort of walks and you're around the same people all the time, and it feels like we're sort of being kicked out of a home.
11: The Tasmanian government has issued a formal apology in State Parliament this morning over the unethical collection and storage of human remains at the University of Tasmania's R.A. Rodder Museum. A coroner report released last year revealed the specimens were unethically taken during post-mortem examinations between 1966 and 1991. UTAS has acknowledged that learning that parts of their loved ones had been taken and kept in this way has been a traumatic experience for impacted families, saying that while the university recognises an apology cannot fix the hurt and distress that families have felt, the faculty is sorry. The New South Wales Premier will consider even more action to stamp out domestic violence after an horrific triple murder in Sydney's southwest. A 47-year-old man has been charged after the bodies of a woman and two boys were found inside a home last night. Chris Minns says it's clear more work needs to be done.
13: I'm devastated by this because I know that New South Wales Police and domestic violence prevention centres have been putting enormous amount of resources and money, and we were starting to see glimmers of progress, but then an event like this happens.
11: If you or someone you know needs help escaping family or domestic violence, call 1-800-RESPECT. The Reserve Bank says it has had to hike up interest rates now in order to prevent a recession down the track. The bank's chief economist warned the RBA would have to engineer a dramatic slowdown in the economy if inflation gets too far out of control. And 13,000 type A and O blood donations are needed in the next week across the country, with supplies already running low ahead of winter. Spokesperson Kath Stone has told the ABC Aussies usually rise to the occasion.
14: Tragically, we had the Bondi terrorist attack, and so Australians responded as they do so beautifully. But many of those donors we haven't seen back again, so I think the year has slipped us by.
11: You can make an appointment at the donor centres in Hobart, Launceston, Devonport and Burnie by calling 13 14 95.
1: Visitors might come to Tasmania for the scenery, the mountains, the water, but we locals know the truth. We're here for the bread, Crips, a toast to Tasmania.
11: Turning to your sport now, and as we mentioned earlier, Hawthorn won't play games in Launceston next year. The AFL is clearing the runway for the Devils' entry in 2028. Still on the Hawks, and Will Day will play in the VFL this week. The club is optimistic he could return against the Saints next week. Day has had a luckless run with injury, playing just six games across two seasons. And Dockers duo Heath Chapman and Murphy Reid have been fined over separate incidents. Reid made contact with an umpire. I'm Olivia Hicks. That's the latest now from the newsroom.
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0: We're a bit on the chillier side outside, but it is blue skies and just a bit of cloud here and there. We're looking at a low of 8 tonight, tomorrow 15, partly cloudy. Slight chance of a shower, but I wouldn't be freaking out about it. 15 the top, then we've got 17, partly cloudy on Thursday, same but 19 on Friday. Currently, though, we've got ourselves to 17 degrees.
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0: unknown. 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Just let us know what you would like to do if you won Around the World and 15K. And there are no wrong answers. There is just the limit of what you think would make your life so much nicer. 7HOFM.com.au. 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We might change your life.
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7HOFM, it's a wake-up call. Maroon 5 and Bo today. Now, tomorrow, Sarah Mick and myself are going to be out celebrating International Donut Day, if you don't mind. I'm finally going to find out how they put the holes in the donuts. That said, we're giving away 1,000 freebies. Banjo Sorrel, make sure you come and say g'day 10 till 2 tomorrow. Try the new melty salted caramel crunch, zesty lemon poppy, or a punchy coffee cream, if you don't mind. 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

0: 7HOFM with the Thompson Twins. Hold me now. That'll be right at home in the flashback lunch. That'll be back again from midday tomorrow. Firstly, though, let's add somebody else to the shortlist. Rebecca, why would you like to come to the Ice Hockey Classic with Mitch and myself for a VIP session?
1: First of all, I think it would be an absolute blast to be sitting next to you guys, listening to you do commentary. And second, I think it would be absolutely wild to see them live.
0: Are you an ice hockey fan?
1: I only ever watch it when it's on at the Olympics. I always go for Canada.
0: If you do get on the table, who are you bringing with you?
1: Probably my brother.
0: Do you watch the ice hockey with him in the Olympics?
1: No. He probably doesn't like watching it with me because I tend to get very enthusiastic.
0: That's the kind of sports fan that I enjoy being around. Best of luck for the draw. You're shortlisted, and this Friday, you never know, we might be throwing you straight onto that table, all right?
1: Oh, yay!
0: Now, it is worth $1,200 if you want to get in the draw for VIP. We are talking food, drinks, but the best seats in the house, and it is borderline interactive. 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Miles Smith is on the way.
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0: 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It's Tupac, Dre and Roger Troutman. California Love, it is Bo this afternoon with the Wide Variety Workday. David Guetta still to come.
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0: unknown. Okay, Rachel, if you won, where would you like to go?
3: Look, there's so many things I would like to do. Ideally, I'd like to go to the Philippines or Croatia.
0: So what draws you to Croatia?
3: My dad is Croatian and he unfortunately passed away last year. And, we always promised that we would go together and I've never met his side of the family. I would love now just to go and share his life that he had here with them.
0: I'm very sorry to hear that about your father, but it sounds like it would be a wonderfully enriching trip.
3: I think so. I think it'd be very cathartic as well.
0: Well, we're going to put you in the draw. I would suggest maybe stop at the Philippines on the way back and relax on the beach for a couple of days.
3: 100%.
0: And you never know, you might be heading off to meet all your extended family in Croatia before you know it, all right?
3: Thank you so much.
0: All you need to do if you want to get into the draw like that, jump online, 7hofm.com.au. Let us know what you would like to do if you manage to walk away with a trip like that. It is all thanks to Parthenon Souvlaki Bar at Moona North Hobart, the CBD and Kingston opening soon.
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0: 7HOFM, Benson Boone's Mystical Magical. It's Bo the Savo, and Alan is in after we swing by the newsroom. Noah Kahan's coming up. We got Retro Blink 182. It's 7HOFM.
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17: Good afternoon, I'm Olivia Higgs. The Tasmanian government has formally apologised for the practice of human specimens being removed from autopsies without the knowledge of families and then given to a museum to be displayed. Between 1966 and 1991, 177 human remains were stolen from autopsies and given to the R.A. Rotter Museum of Pathology in Hobart without the knowledge or consent of families. Health Minister Bridget Archer delivered an apology in State Parliament earlier today in front of family members.
18: It's important to remember that these were not just body parts or specimens or human remains. They were people.
17: The Hawks' association with Tasmania is coming to an end on the orders of the AFL. Hawthorn will no longer play home matches in Launceston beyond 2027 when the Devils come into the competition. The club says it's extremely disappointed, claiming it's made a significant contribution to football in the state over the past 25 years. A man has been refused bail after being accused of murdering two children and a woman in Sydney's southwest. The 47-year-old allegedly called police shortly after committing the crime at around 8 p.m. last night. Acting Superintendent Michael Moroney confirming the man was known to them and was living at the address.
19: Look, it's my understanding that he was living there. In terms of the exact circumstances, how long he's been living there, and the domestic violence circumstances around it, that is unclear. That will form part of the investigation.
17: And if you or someone you know needs help escaping family or domestic violence, call 1-800-RESPECT. The UK version of Married at First Sight has been pulled from the air following serious allegations from a number of previous cast members. The BBC is reporting two women say they were raped during filming of the reality TV show, and a third claims to have been assaulted, all saying the show didn't do enough to protect them. The channel that broadcasts the show in the UK has taken down all seasons of the Juggernaut show as the allegations are investigated. And if you need friends, you're going to have to join a club or take up a hobby. New research into Australia's loneliness epidemic showing that shared experiences form close friendships, but it can take up to 200 hours to form a bond. Orange Sky also finding volunteering can boost our own mental well-being.
16: Are the foods you love always leaving you with a bloated belly, gas and indigestion? 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
17: Turning to your sport now, and the Brisbane Lions are making the most of their downtime between rounds 10 and round 11 to reflect on their crushing loss to the Cats in the grand final rematch last week. Young gun Levi Ashcroft admitting it wasn't their best performance.
20: 10-day break will help us reset and have a mini bye sort of thing for the whole team. So, yeah, hopefully we can reset and get back to our best this weekend.
17: And as mentioned earlier, Hawthorn has expressed its disappointment with the AFL, ending the club's long-standing deal to play games in Launceston. The league informing the club they would not be able to continue playing home games in the state beyond the end of 2027. The club referring to the decision as a forced end to the relationship. I'm Olivia Higgs. That's the latest now from the newsroom.
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22: 7HOFM Hobart weather.
16: Thanks to the Heat Pump Shop, where the weather is always tickety-boo.
0: Ignore the clouds this afternoon. They don't exist. It's mostly sunny this afternoon. Tomorrow, looking at 15 degrees, partly cloudy. Partly cloudy for Thursday as well. A top of 17 degrees as we speak. 15.
14: From sunrise in Paris to sunset in Rio.
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1: Metro Boomin' and The Weeknd with Creeping. It's Alan this afternoon. Hello there. Thanks to 40 Winks in Cambridge. Go to bed or sleep. Go to 40 Winks. Another 7HFM flashback from Roxette coming up soon. 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

0: G'day, Sarah McIngelo. We're back tomorrow.
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0: 7HLFM, that is Roxette, another 7HLFM flashback, and listen to your art. It's Alan this afternoon, cloud around this afternoon, much the same tomorrow, getting cooler too. 15 degrees our top, partly cloudy for Thursday with a top of 17 degrees. Think of a lovely destination. Think of Thailand, for example, where it's currently 31 degrees. That's a place you may want to go to for 7HLFMs around the world and 15K. More of your calls coming up this afternoon. Between now and 3 o'clock, we'll play Coldplay and Ed Sheeran is next.
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1: Now the sound you'd hear before you played the record you just bought. Sounds old. Let's play some new music instead. The Kid Laroi, Pieces.

0: It's almost 3 o'clock at 7, 8, 12 p.m. How would you like to have a date with Bo? Bo and Mitch are looking for a bunch of VIPs to go to the Ice Hockey Classic USA v Canada, which is happening in my State Bank Arena Thursday the 2nd, the 3rd and the 4th of July. Had a chat to Kerry yesterday. He is a legend in the ice hockey game and also one of the directors of the Ice Hockey Classic. The VIP experience, here's how he described it.
1: Yeah, and right there beside the player box, the way the my State Bank Arena is set up, it's kind of a U-shape, which just makes it perfect. You're actually going to be able to, in some of the VIP sections, you can actually sit right beside the player. Players and hear them swearing and spitting, and then you get to smell that god-awful equipment that they wear.
0: He's held it very well. If you'd like to be that person, go to our website and register at 7hlfm.com.au. Coming up after 3, we'll play Somber for you. That is Homebreaker. Also play Will Smith with another 7hlfm flashback. And the Imagine Dragons as well. Hopefully the only thunder we'll get today. It's the 3pm pickup. It's coming up next. Thanks to Legs and Breasts. 10 locations around Hobart.
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15: Good afternoon, I'm Olivia Hicks. A Hobart man charged with the murder of a woman found dead in Newtown will face court in June after the matter was adjourned today. The 56-year-old is facing one charge of murder and one charge of failing to report a death. The body of the woman he is alleged to have killed was found at a home in Newtown on Saturday, with police believing she lived at the property and she had been dead for weeks. Formal identification is yet to be completed. Her alleged murderer will appear next month in the Hobart Magistrates Court. The Tasmania Devils have thanked Hawthorn for its contribution to Tasmania following the confirmation that the club will exit the state after the 2027 season. In a statement, the Devils acknowledged the confirmation that Tasmania would cut ties with the Hawks, paving the way for the Devils to have full access to the state's north from 2028. The club says it remained committed to working alongside the Tasmanian community and fans to maximise the impact of the Devils across the state. Tasmania is slated to play at least 6 games a year at York Park in Launceston from 2028, while Hawthorn intends to take its Launceston fixtures back to Melbourne. As Sydney mourns the death of a mother and 2 young children aged 4 and 12, DV experts have warned these tragedies are rarely sudden. A 47-year-old man has been charged with alleged domestic violence murder and refused bail after appearing briefly in court this morning. Domestic Violence New South Wales CEO Delia Donovan says these crimes are devastating for everyone.
16: Family violence is an absolute crisis, and I just want to, you know, share how devastated we are that these murders continue. They're senseless, and our heart and thoughts are with the family and community right now.
15: And if you or someone you know needs help escaping family or domestic violence, call 1-800-RESPECT. The deaths of 2 Victoria police officers in Porepunkah last year and the subsequent shooting death of their shooter 7 months later will be officially investigated by the coroner's court. Desi Freeman is accused of shooting dead the officers when they came to his property to serve a warrant before the 56-year-old went on the run in dense Victorian bushland. He was apprehended and shot dead by police in March. An inquest into the 3 deaths will begin in front of the Victorian State Coroner next month. And a number of landmarks across the state will be lit in purple this evening to mark World IBD Day. More than 180,000 Australians are now living with inflammatory bowel disease, a chronic and often debilitating condition that disproportionately affects young, working-age members of the population. The Burnie Council offices, Hobart's Crown Plaza, the Paranapple Convention and Arts Centre in Devonport and the Wynyard Town Hall all lighting up to raise awareness.
14: At Banjo's, they speak donut with 3 new exciting flavours, melty salted caramel, zesty lemon poppy and punchy coffee cream. Just $2 with a coffee. Banjo's, making donuts better.
15: Turning to your sport now, and Brad Scott insists his job at Essendon is safe despite the Dons winning just 1 game so far this season. Scott telling AFL 360 he's got the backing of the board and there are no conditions he needs to meet to keep his job.
17: I just do my job. I don't worry too much about, you know, what might happen in the future. In my 15 or so odd years of being a head coach, I always present a set of KPIs to the board to measure progress. And so we have that, but no KPIs have been issued to me.
15: Meanwhile, the Suns have reportedly signalled their interest in Essendon star Zach Merritt as talk of him leaving the Dons ramps up again. And as we mentioned earlier, Hawthorn's 25-year stint of playing games in Tassie is coming to an end. The AFL has ended the agreement of the Hawks playing home games in Launceston. They'll play their final match next year before the Devils enter the comp in 2028. I'm Olivia Hicks. That's the latest now from the newsroom.
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0: Got some cloud around the next couple of days. 15 degrees our top tomorrow. Thursday, partly cloudy, 17. And for Friday, partly cloudy and 19 degrees, nudging 15 at the moment.
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13: We've got no dramas on the Tasman over the bridges and out to Sorel. Just a little bit busy on the Brooker outbound, mainly through Lutana and Goodwood. No headaches on the southern outlet from Davey Street to Kingston. Also looking good on the Huon through Kingston and Sandfly. Moving well on the Bowen Bridge as well. This end of financial year, look for value that's built to last. 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Oh, what a feeling, Toyota. That's the latest real-time traffic on 101.7 7HOFM.
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16: Hello, how are you?
15: I am going all right. What about you?
16: Yeah, so I'm kicking along.
15: Well, that's always a good, that's a good thing, isn't it?
16: Yeah.
15: All right. Okay, Secret Sound, what do you think it might be?
16: Well, would it be taking the wrapper off a lozenger?
15: Oh, yeah, yeah.
16: Unwrapping it, one of them crackly papers.
15: Yeah, I don't like that noise at all.
16: No.
15: It's annoying, isn't it? It's annoying because it's also not right. I'm sorry.
16: That's all right.
15: Okay, you have a great afternoon, won't you?
16: You too, Dan.
17: Bye.
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0: 7 8 12 PM. Thanks to 40 Winks of Cambridge. Go to better sleep. Go to 40 Winks. See, it's afternoon. Hello there. It's Alan. Little bleak around the place. They do say mainly sunny, though. And some cloud getting through over the next couple of days. Mostly cloudy. And temps around 15 degrees. Let's take our mind elsewhere around the place.
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3: Around the world, around the world.
0: To the telephone we go. Jim, hello, mate. How are you?
4: Going good, thank you.
0: Okay, now, we're going to get to your story in a second. You're the TFS as a volunteer.
4: I have been, yeah. 20-something years, I think.
0: Okay.
4: Lost count.
0: And also served interstate, etc. Look, first of all, I guess thank you. You guys do a fantastic and thankless task sometimes, so thank you.
4: No pleasure.
0: Okay, now, that caused you to miss something 7 years ago. What was that, sir?
4: The honeymoon, yes. So we kind of postponed it and then we kind of forgot.
0: Okay.
4: When you get over 50, that happens, see?
0: I was going to say, did you both forget or did one of you forget and the other?
4: Oh, no, me mostly. I absorbed back into work, so.
0: Okay. All right, so you're going to pretty much eat around the world.
4: Oh, yeah, Southeast Asia, absolutely. So we're going to eat all our favourite places, so South Korea, Japan, definitely Singapore, Sri Lanka, I haven't been, so I want to go back to, you know, try that out.
0: Yeah, yeah.
4: And Maldives, we both talked about going to Maldives for the honeymoon, but that didn't happen either.
0: So you got a lot of things to make up. I can see why you're going to so many places, but with around the world and 15K, it is possible.
4: Thank you. We look forward to it, absolutely.
0: All right, well, happy honeymoon for you, hopefully.
4: We'll let you know how it is, too, when we get back.
0: Excellent. All right, I wish you the best of luck, Jim. Thank you so much, my friend. You take care.
4: All right, legends, love your show. See you, mate. Bye.
0: Okay, if that wasn't you, get your entry to us at 7hlfm.com.au. What a nice story from Jim. I wish him the best of luck. It's all thanks to Parthenon Souvlaki Bar, Moona, North Hobart, Hobart CBD and Kingston open very, very soon. 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

0: It's almost 4 and 7 HLFM News, Sport and Weather. Coming up next on the other side of that, we continue the music. It's all thanks to 40 Winks at Cambridge. Go to better sleep, go to 40 Winks. Ed Sheeran coming up.
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18: Good afternoon, I'm Olivia Hicks. The daughter of a man whose body parts were retained by a Hobart museum without consent is calling for an independent inquiry into the institutions involved. Between 1966 and 1991, 177 human remains were stolen from autopsies and given to the R.A. Rotter Museum of Pathology in Hobart without the knowledge or consent of families. The Tasmanian Parliament today apologised to relatives affected. Lina Story's father died by suicide in 1976. And says finding out parts of her father had been taken during his autopsy added to their grief.
19: I think the apology today is tokenism unless Bridget Archer can guarantee us, the families, an independent inquiry.
18: The future of the Hawthorn Football Club in Tasmania will be no more after the end of next year in a decision announced by the AFL. Ebony Ablett has more.
20: Despite an affiliation with the state for the last 25 years, once the Tasmania Devils join the league, the Hawks will be no more in Tasmania. They've been playing four games a season at Launceston's York Park, one against the Crows this coming Thursday. In a statement, Hawthorn said it's extremely disappointed in the decision and it will have a material impact on the club both on and off the field, saying it's had an undeniable benefit to Northern Tasmania, thanking those who've actively voiced their support in having the team stay. The AFL Commission making the call to ensure the Devils become the primary focus for football in the state when they enter the national competition in 2028.
18: It's been revealed the man accused of killing his partner and their two children in Sydney's southwest was a full-time carer for his sons. The bodies of a 46-year-old woman and of 4 and 12-year-old boys were found at the home last night. The 47-year-old man has been charged with 3 counts of domestic violence murder and made no application for bail. He will remain behind bars and return to court in July. 3 cargo loads of jet fuel are heading to Australia from China. 600,000 barrels are on the way, expected to land later this month, will double the national supply. The Prime Minister says he's also managed to secure 38,000 tonnes of fertiliser for our farmers. And the Bureau of Meteorology's former acting chief exec has quit just months after the agency's multi-million dollar website redesign. Peter Stone led the bomb through the heavily criticised website Bungle, which left Aussies unable to find information. He's tipped to leave at the start of next year after more than 9 years with the Bureau.
21: Leslie Vale Landscape and Gravel, for all your gravel and firewood needs.
18: Turning to your sport now, and as we mentioned earlier, Hawthorn won't play games in Launceston after the end of next year. The AFL is clearing the runway for the Devils' entry in 2028. And still on the Hawks, Will Day will play in the VFL this week. The club is optimistic he could return against the Saints next week. Day has had a luckless run with injury, playing just 6 games across 2 seasons. And Dockers duo Heath Chapman and Murphy Reid have been fined over separate incidents. Reid made contact with an umpire. I'm Olivia Hicks. That's the latest now from the newsroom.
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24: Good afternoon. There's a multi-crash at Queens the Main on Brooker Avenue heading into the city at Cleary's Gates Road. Police on the scene and delays are back to Lutana. Also slowing traffic both ways on the Channel Highway Margate due to works near Sandfly Road. Slowing traffic in Sandy Bay on Sandy Bay Road at King's Street. This May, the Starlight Foundation is asking people across Australia to dig deep to help make hospitals a happier place for sick kids. Donate today at starlight.org.au. That's the latest real-time traffic on 101.7 7HOFM.
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2: Thanks to the Heat Pump Shop, where the weather is always tickety-boo.
3: Cloudy over the next couple of days. Tomorrow, 15 degrees our top, down to 8 degrees overnight. Partly cloudy for Thursday, 17 degrees, and partly cloudy for Friday as well, with a top of 19 degrees, 14 now.
4: From sunrise in Paris to sunset in Rio.
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1: 7 HFM, that is Amy Shark and the biggest ick. You have to leave a gap there. It doesn't quite work otherwise. Post Malone coming up soon. And back to the 90s with another 7 HFM flashback from LaBouche. Sweet.

0: 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Go to better sleep, go to 40 Winks. We're winding the annual workday, Post Malone wrapped around your finger. Cloudy over the next couple of days, the general forecast tomorrow, cooler, 15 degrees, going to get to 8 overnight. Partly cloudy for Thursday, 17, and Friday, partly cloudy with a top of 19 degrees. Will and Woody coming up from 5, Red Hot Chili Peppers soon, and we'll boot scoot next with Ella Langley.
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7: Good afternoon. We've got delays now easing after an earlier collision on Brooker Avenue heading into the city near Park Street, Queen's Domain. Traffic is patchy both ways on the Brooker Highway through Lutana and Goodwood. No dramas on the Tasman over the bridges and out to Sorrel. No headaches on the southern outlet from Davie Street to Kingston. Pancreatic cancer numbers are outrageous and they need to change. 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That's the latest real-time traffic on 101.7 7HO FM.
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0: Good news, Kingston. Your new Coles Spring Farm Village is opening on Wednesday. 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
11: Good afternoon, I'm Olivia Higgs.
4: Hawthorn heads have admitted they didn't want their partnership with Tasmania to end. The AFL's ending the 25-year deal for the Hawks to play home games in Launceston next year, ahead of the Devils joining the comp in 2028. Club president Sandy Gowers admitting the breakup's one-sided.
11: We've got a long and proud history of playing good football down there and bringing a lot of tourism to the state. And look, we put up what we felt were strong and rational arguments for us to continue to play some games down there. We're open to what that looked like.
4: The Tasmanian government has formally apologised for the practice of human specimens being removed from autopsies without the knowledge of families and then given to a museum to be displayed. Between 1966 and 1991, 177 human remains were stolen from autopsies and given to the R.A. Rotter Museum of Pathology in Hobart without the knowledge or consent of families. Health Minister Bridget Archer delivered an apology in State Parliament today in front of family members.
12: It's important to remember that these were not just body parts or specimens or human remains. They were people.
4: Disturbing new details have emerged after three people were found dead in Sydney, including a woman and two children aged 4 and 12. It's alleged the 47-year-old man who's charged with DV murder was the father and full-time carer. It's understood the children suffered from severe autism. Police also revealing they moved to Australia from Bangladesh 10 years ago. If you or someone you know needs help, call 1-800-RESPECT. Police are investigating a suspicious fire at a unit complex in the state's north this morning. The Tasmania Fire Service was called to the property in Ravenswood shortly before 8:30 a.m. after reports of a fire within one of the vacant units. The blaze was contained before an investigation determined it was deliberately lit. Anyone with information is asked to contact police or Crime Stoppers.
13: Visitors might come to Tasmania for the scenery, the mountains, the water, but we locals know the truth. We're here for the bread, Crips, a toast to Tasmania.
4: Turning to your sport now, and the AFL Tribunal will decide whether to accept Essendon's challenge on Xavier Duursma's sanctioned for rough conduct. He was slapped with a $2,000 fine for the tackle on Fremantle's Sia Dudley, who had to be helped from the ground just before half-time in Sunday's clash. The challenge made via written submission, the Tribunal to give its decision tomorrow. And Hawthorn's 25-year stint of playing games in Tassie is coming to an end. The AFL has ended the agreement of the Hawks playing home games in Launceston. They'll play their final match next year before the Devils enter the comp in 2028. I'm Olivia Hicks. That's the latest now from the newsroom.
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15: Good afternoon. Just got a collision being cleared in Sandy Bay on Sandy Bay Road, affecting traffic at Fisher Avenue. Traffic is slowing in both directions. Lots of action in the CBD on Davey and Macquarie Streets for the afternoon knockoff. Also busy traffic on Main Road Moona, and we've got the Domain Highway slowing off the Brooker heading to the Tasman Bridge. Hurry, the Cupra winter demo sale ends May 31, including a 3-year service pack across the entire Cupra range. 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That's the latest real-time traffic on 101.7 at 7HO FM.
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0: 15 degrees our top tomorrow, partly cloudy, much the same for Thursday. A bit more sun though, and 17 degrees. Good news is no rain. And for Friday, partly cloudy with a top of 19 degrees for Hobart. Yes.

0: The Woody Guys, the swap meet. I'm going to be honest. Junior producer Annalise, she's in the studio here. She pulled us in after yesterday's show. We had a little bit of fun and she said, guys, we're not going to get there with the swap meet. I feel like you guys were toying around with a chip that looked like a bird. And she was insulted.
1: You were very stressed.
2: So stressful.
0: Very stressful at the moment.
1: What a trust.
0: She's put a time limit on it, guys, on how long we've actually got to get to the $10,000 diamond engagement ring. If you missed the journey, have a listen to this.
3: Swap meet.
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6: We've traded for a musical picture frame,
5: to an old MacBook,
6: and a vintage film camera,
5: three signed Taylor Swift CDs,
6: for a taxidermied snake,
5: a psychic endorsed unscratched scratchy,
6: then to a limited edition print,
5: and we finally landed a diamond ring.
6: Unfortunately, though, it wasn't really the kind of ring Paris was looking for.
7: A big oval diamond.
5: Okay, great. It's good to know. So now we have to think outside the box. Or
6: the packet. Woody almost traded our ring for a potato chip that looked like a bird.
5: Will, it was extraordinary.
3: Will and Woody's swap meet. Swap the deal, keep the good energy with Glowbird.
0: So it's all been a bit of fun, but as you just heard Deirdre announced at the back end of that package there, there's a sponsor attached. It's brought to you by Glowbird, the beautiful people at Glowbird, who we love and adore. But the fact that it's sponsored, Woods, means that it has a time limit on it. You and I would like to keep doing this for another month, 2 months if you like. We literally said that to the team and Annalise, you said, guys, we can't. It's a sponsored bit.
2: Yeah, got to get it done.
1: I just think we can push back a bit there. Like, you know, Glowbird won't care. They get an extra week. Happy days.
0: I know that.
1: Everyone wins.
0: I've tried pushing back. You know I've tried.
1: And when I try to push back, it's really quite a light push.
0: Yeah.
1: But I still think if we'd gone for the chip shaped bird, I mean the bird shaped chip.
0: You mean the Glowbird shaped chip?
1: There you go.
0: Nice.
1: There you
0: Sponsored
1: go.
0: Bit.
1: Hey, look at that. Bit of integration.
0: Sponsored bit.
1: I still think we'd be in a better position than what we are now. We still have a $3,500 ring.
0: We didn't make a trade yesterday, which really hurt us. It's very rare that we don't make a trade, but I think everyone panicked.
1: We lost
0: everyone. Everyone was gutless yesterday.
1: I agree.
0: I think here's the thing: we've got 3 days to go. Well, when do you want the ring by, Annalise?
2: Well, ideally,
0: you want it by Thursday.
2: Yeah, probably because then you'd want to give it by Friday. We're being like,
0: she's got it. Yeah, we've got to get the proposal going on as well. I mean, surely that's part of it. Everyone wants a proposal.
1: Oh, but
0: that's come back in tracking.
1: We'll get it.
0: The proposal. No, people have said they want to see it.
1: We'll get the proposal. Yeah. We'll get the ring. But I get very stressed when we start putting deadlines on things.
0: Yeah.
1: Having said all of that, I'm still optimistic that we'll have it by the end of this week.
0: Okay.
1: And it starts today with a new trade.
0: That's three trades to go.
1: Fine, mate.
0: Three trades.
1: I'd be happier if we had a chip shaped like a bird right now. I'd be a happier man.
0: Really?
1: I think that's rarer. I do.
0: Really?
1: But at the end of the day, we have a $3,500 ring. So our text line.
0: Yes.
1: Offer us something for a $3,500 ring.
0: That's what you got to do.
1: Definitely making a trade today.
0: Get down.
1: I don't want to do these skip
0: days. Get down.
1: We're losing days.
0: Make us a trade. We've got 3 days left, guys. Help us out. We only get there with your help. We cannot do this ourselves. Make us a trade. The swap meet. It's got 3 days to go for a $3,500 diamond ring.
1: Very stressful.
0: It's Will and Woody. Hope you're having a great drive home.
3: Drive home with Will and Woody.
8: Will and Woody.
3: 7HOFM.

0: It's Will and Woody. I hope you're having a wonderful drive home on your Tuesday afternoon. Don't forget, we've got a $3,500 diamond ring. We've only got three more days to turn that into a $10,000 diamond ring. If you'd like to swap with us, make us a trade. Brad said, swap the gladiator whip for the ring, boys.
1: No.
0: Brad? I don't have an idea.
1: No, well, that's not outrageous. We paid $8,000 for that, and no, that I love
0: it. It's in the $10,000 range.
1: Right after my children, that is my favourite possession. Okay. Not that my children are possessions. Oh, God. You know what I mean.
0: Hey, I want to talk about Amy Schumer. She was on a podcast recently. Look, it's one of those articles where it's like, she was on a podcast and she said this. Doesn't really matter. But what she did say,
1: yeah.
0: I don't love Amy Schumer. Don't love her.
1: All right.
0: Yeah, don't love her.
1: Have a sip, mate. Have a sip of water. Cool down.
0: Quick sip of water.
1: You need to cool down a little bit.
0: Yeah, so she was on a podcast and she admitted that she recently had a botched colonoscopy.
1: You've had a number of colonoscopies because you've got some issues down there.
0: Just the two.
1: You are getting regular colonoscopies, though.
0: Once every 5 years. Bowel cancer. Get tested, guys. It's a good thing to get tested for.
1: What can go wrong there?
0: Because you recoiled quickly then, didn't you?
1: I did. You made me feel bad. It's what you do. You're very good at it. Have another sip of water. With the colonoscopy, it's tube up the bottom.
0: Yeah, with a camera on it.
1: How would you botch it?
0: Oh, well, you might have perforated the wall there, maybe.
1: So
0: with
1: camera's
0: the,
1: gone.
0: With the camera, or
1: camera's gone,
0: yeah, there might have been something like that. Yeah, for sure. You can get swelling around the anus.
1: Swelling.
0: You definitely.
1: So when they're going up there, is someone like driving it? So like left, right.
0: I don't think it's a. It's not like a sub. It's not like a periscope. Look at you, got a little grin on your face. You know you're being cheeky.
1: I don't.
0: You know you're being cheeky.
1: So it's not like a remote control thing where it's like left doctor. Okay.
0: No, port. Starboard side. No, it's not.
1: It's not. It's just a guy pushing.
0: It's just a guy pushing in, looking around.
1: Pushing in, cool. Okay.
0: Keeps going a bit further.
1: Okay.
0: Anyway, she had a botched colonoscopy.
1: I'm sorry to hear that.
0: Is she okay? No, she's fine. She just said that she's not feeling very sexual right now as a result of that.
1: Fair enough.
0: Because she broke up with her husband recently. Anyway.
1: Okay.
0: I thought, one interesting thing, Annalise sent me this story earlier today. She's in the studio now, junior producer Annalise.
2: Hey.
0: And you said in your email, God, because Amy Schumer's 40.
2: Yes.
0: You're 25.
2: Yes.
0: And you were saying, God, for a 25 and thriving year old woman.
2: Mm-hmm. Yeah.
0: This is really hard to read that, you know, that's what it's going to look like in the end.
2: Yeah.
0: You know, like peeing your
1: colonoscopies
0: pants.
1: Are on the horizon.
0: Colonoscopy, peeing. I think you said peeing your pants because you got no pelvic floor control was the other one.
2: Yeah, that's the last thing. Colonoscopies are the last thing on my mind at the moment.
0: Yeah, she's living your best life.
2: Yeah.
0: Yeah.
1: What's the number one thing that you're concerned about as you get older? Like, what do you think's going to happen?
2: I am nervous about peeing my pants. I'm not going to lie. I'm a little bit nervous, like, going for a run.
0: You already do pee your pants a little bit.
2: No, not really.
0: You'd have a little bit occasionally.
2: I do my Kegels.
1: What's a Kegel?
2: But a Kegel's important. Like, a Kegel's going to help me is my question. Do you know what I mean? Because, like, everyone says Kegels.
0: Mm.
2: Like, does that, like, I hear people still peeing themselves and they've done their Kegels.
0: I don't know what a Kegel is, but I am interested in this. I don't know what that is. But I'm interested in.
1: Your Kegels is when you hold away. That's, you're working your Kegels right now. Hold it. Hold.
0: Your pelvic floor.
1: Kegels.
0: Pelvic floor is
1: Kegels.
0: Kegels?
1: It's cute.
0: Sounds like a cereal. Anyway, eat your Kegels. Eat your Kegels.
1: Mim's hitting the Kegels hard. Obviously after childbirth as well. Gotta hit your Kegels.
2: You could do them right now. Everyone in the car should do their Kegels right now.
1: Go. Hold it.
2: Two. Three.
0: So what I'm interested in is I actually want to take a little bit of a deep dive into Annalise's mind here. Because it's like, to be honest, I look at like women who are 25 and there's a lot going on post 25 in terms of like being a woman. There really is.
1: Yeah, as in the changes you're going through.
0: Well, because you're kind of like, I mean, I don't want to put words in your mouth here, AB, but I imagine like, I suppose it's the same for a guy, but I think particularly for a woman, just in terms of like the standards that society kind of puts on you in terms of like, you've got to be pretty, but you also got to be successful. And then you've also got to be a mum. Like there's a lot, there's heaps going on there. Well, and then once you get past a certain age, then all of a sudden like, well, stop being a mum, you're aging. How are you going to slow that down? Because you're still going to look good just in case you break up with your husband. They're like,
1: you're stressing
0: there's
1: her
0: a
1: out.
0: Lot. There's
1: you're stressing
0: a lot.
1: Her out. Yeah, right.
2: I'm
1: stressing her out.
2: Like
0: I know you're stressing. So here's what I wanted to do. If you're 40 or over and you're a woman, I would love to hear from you on Will and Woody, because correct me if I'm wrong, but I feel like you've got some cute. 40 or over and you're a woman, I would love to hear from you on Will and Woody, because correct me.

0: Hey, well, everybody. Hope you're having a wonderful drive home of us women over the age of 40, 40 and over, to give us a call. You're at a great age, can I just say? I'm nearing that age and it feels fun. It feels exciting for some of us.
1: It's a forgotten decade, the 40s, I reckon.
0: Yeah.
1: I'm telling myself that, of course.
0: It feels like it.
1: Yeah.
0: Junior producer Annalise is in here. She's a long way from 40. She's 25 and thriving. Yeah.
2: 25.
0: And a lot of energy
1: yeah. for a 25.
0: A little bit rattled, AB, about Amy Schumer, who said she had a botched colonoscopy.
2: Yeah.
0: Yeah, you're out there eating cookie dough at 8 o'clock in the morning, reading that, thinking to yourself, wow, what is going on?
2: Yeah.
0: Like, what do I have? Will I have to worry about a colonoscopy on stage? And I could feel the panic from you on the email.
2: I know.
0: So, look, what we've done is we've got a whole bunch of women, 40 and older, call the show, and you can just ask them any question you like about being a woman that age and things that are worrying you.
2: That's really helpful, honestly. And thank you to everyone who's called up because I'm stressing right now.
1: We got Sarah here, Annalise. Now, the first question you asked before the song is a ripper. Do you want to ask Sarah that question?
2: Sarah, thank you so much for calling. What's something you regret prioritising in your 20s? Sarah?
3: Yes. I'm trying to be specific now. Probably what I regret is drinking too much alcohol.
2: Oh, wow. Okay. What about nights out, though? I feel like that's a social thing.
1: Look at you defending it already. Getting defensive.
3: I guess. But I think that's affected me long term.
0: Yeah. There you go.

0: Can you be specific there, Sarah? Like, what do you think it's affected?
1: I think my mentally, how to deal with things.
0: Yeah.
1: So going, like, using nights out and the alcohol, and that not being able to process those challenging things instead using alcohol.
2: Because you were,
1: alcohol.
2: Something you were,
0: Interesting.
2: It's a big old dampener, isn't it?
0: It's just an avoider.
2: You have a big night because you want to get rid of it. Yeah. Wow, Sarah, appreciate the candidacy.
0: How's that hit? How's that hit, Annalise?
3: It's a bit of both because I kind of love a chill night out, so it feels like...
2: A chill night out?
3: Yeah, chill, like no drinks.
2: Oh, yeah, yeah, dry night out.
3: But I also love absolutely drinking responsibly. So, yeah, that...
4: Your eyes almost glazed over. I love having a responsible night out.
2: It's a really big part of being 25. Yeah.
3: I know, like wine bars have just become a really trendy thing. What am I supposed to do now? Yeah. Like, what am I supposed to have my focaccia with?
2: I feel like,
3: I'm really worried. Focaccia and
2: meat. You didn't say eat less focaccia, man.
0: Yeah, go for focaccia.
3: But it goes so well with a red. Do you know what I mean?
0: And also I imagine your community, your friends are all going out and doing that. So
3: we're
0: stop
3: all having
0: doing
3: Aperols.
0: And you feel,
3: okay, well, I guess I can move to like a lemon lime and bitters.
2: You could.
3: Say soda.
2: You could.
4: Name a non-alcoholic drink.
2: If you could order it. Can I get a lemon lime? Can I get a lemon lime?
0: Let's go to Lisa.
2: Sorry, ma'am, I think you've had enough. No, I just want one lemon lime.
3: I haven't had a drink.
2: Lisa's called. Another question for Lisa.
3: Lisa, yeah, I've got a question. Thank you so much for calling. This one's a bit of a deep one, but at what point should I like stop chasing my dreams and aspirations and settle to have a relationship and a family?
2: Whoa! There he goes, whack!
0: Whoa!
1: Well, that's a good one.
3: Thanks, Lisa.
1: Never stop chasing your dreams, but that doesn't mean you can't have a family.
3: Wow, that's going to make
1: you can have a family and chase your dreams.
3: Yeah. Really?
1: Yes, you can. Why not?
3: Yeah.
0: Did you keep your dreams, Lisa? Do you still have your dreams?
1: No, I didn't. Mm. I should have. That's what I'm saying. Oh, and one other thing. Stop sunbaking. Don't go in the sun.
3: Oh, my God. That was my goal for the year. I'm going to wear sunscreen every day. Everyone should wear sunscreen
1: every day.
3: So
1: believe me, it'll get wrinkles.
3: Yeah.
2: Good on you, Lisa. Thanks for coming on the show, Lise.
3: That's
2: a wild little conundrum, isn't it? I think she's that whole like got to have a family. Because lots of my mates who are nearly 40, I suppose now, they're kind of like getting 37, 38, are mums.
3: Yeah.
2: Who I've known since they're so little. And they're all kind of just starting to go back to work now. They've had a couple of kids. But they really did have to put everything down for a while.
3: Yeah, that really freaks me out, if I'm being honest. And that made me a little bit more, I think I was a little bit more emotional about that question than.
2: Yeah, you were. Why were you so, where did that come from?
3: Because I love my job and I love my career and I have so many goals and dreams. But I also like feel like one day maybe I want a family. But what if I can't have a family and do what I want to do with my work because I can't handle it all because everyone who's a mum has to go home. Anyway, I'm offloading. It's fine.
0: No, this is what this is about. Offload. Yeah. Offload, Annalise.
2: Should we go to Jen real quick?
3: Yeah.
2: Last question.
3: All right, this one's probably my most serious question. Okay. Jen, in your 40s, what does a Saturday night look like?
5: It's very, very boring, Jen. Okay. But it beats the lemon lime and bitters.
3: Nice. Oh, nice. Okay, so I can have like a, is it like a red wine on the couch instead kind of vibe?
5: Yeah, or? Like it's lovely. Like I've got a 5-year-old, so we don't go out much, but me and my partner will choose a movie, generally don't end up watching all of it, relax on the couch with the cat.
3: Yeah.
5: Super boring, but it's super lovely.
3: Yeah.
0: How's that sound, Annalise?
3: That sounds,
2: That sounds fun. It sounds fun. It gets good. You'll learn a lot.
3: I'm excited.
0: Yes.
3: For that.
2: You'll learn a lot.
4: Yeah. All the producers outside are devastated.
2: Head in hands.
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9: We've got a crash being cleared in Sandy Bay on Sandy Bay Road at Fisher Avenue. Traffic is affected in both directions. We've got slowing traffic in the CBD on Davie and Macquarie Streets. Otherwise, the Domain Highway is slowing off the Brooker heading to the Tasman Bridge, and the Brooker is slowing outbound through Lutana and Good. Goodwood. 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That's the latest real-time traffic on 101.7 7HOFM.
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0: Cola. It is Will and Woody. Ned Brockman's going to join us a little bit later on, the man that ran across Australia. And Battle of the Gens in 15 minutes' time, Woods.
1: I want people now to feel comfortable enough to call if they have ever had, like, a surgery go wrong.
2: Emergency.
1: And I'm not necessarily talking like a life or death surgery, like heart surgery that's gone wrong. I'm more talking like a botched surgery where maybe you went in for like a nose job or facelift or something and it's botched. Because you see these in the news where you've gone in thinking you're going to get one thing and then something very different happens. So,
0: It's cosmetic surgery.
1: Yeah.
0: You're not going in because you've broken your arm and you end up.
1: Well, I mean, if you went in with a broken arm and somehow they got that wrong,
0: you ended up surgery. With a nose job, that'd be strange. That'd be strange. You'd like to think, in Australia, they do all sorts of checks and stuff. You know when you go into hospital, like, well, yeah, we spoke, yeah. I can't believe we're talking about it again, but I had a colonoscopy a couple of months ago. The amount of times that they check your wristband and they go, tell me your name and your date of birth, it's very hard.
1: But maybe you went and got this surgery overseas. And then it was botched. If you've experienced a botched surgery or you know someone who's had a botched surgery, and the reason I'm asking is because I heard a story which really, it just blew my mind. So everyone knows that when you're going to Turkey these days, the next question that people ask you is, what are you getting done? You're either, it's just become the mecca of surgery.
0: You're talking to the guy who grew his hair out recently.
1: That's it. You had the hair transplant and it's unbelievable. Had a beautiful time over in Turkey. You came back full head of hair.
0: I actually went back to try and get a boob job but came back with the hair.
1: The botched surgery.
0: I had it. Happened to me.
1: But so a friend of mine,
0: Missed my shaved head.
1: She went over to Turkey.
0: It's a guy I got to do to get a pair of boobs. I mean, honestly.
1: Friend of mine went to go and get a breast augmentation.
0: Well, there you go.
1: So she went over there and she went to Turkey, she got the job done and she said she went to like one of the primo places in Turkey. Like it wasn't that much cheaper, but you got like a really nice hotel stay as well attached onto the package. Yeah. It was like a holiday and came back with a breast augmentation.
0: They do it well, the Turks. Luxury.
1: Well, they're doing the surgeries now. So it's literally tourism for them. Mm. Anyway, she came back. She couldn't have been happier with the job that they'd done. She was like, this is perfect. It's exactly what I asked for. Couldn't be happier. But when she came back to Australia, she got really sick and she was unwell. And this sickness went on because she was fatigued and almost felt like she had the flu. And this went on for a week and a half. And she finally went to the doctor. And only when she went to the doctor, when they were doing like checks on her and stuff, she noticed, or the doctor noticed, that there was a little scar where there shouldn't be a little scar. And he said, what's that scar from? And she said, I think it must have been part of the breast augmentation. And the doctor said, there's no reason why there would be a scar there for a breast augmentation. They then did some tests on her. She was missing a kidney.
0: Hectic.
1: Totally wild.
0: So hectic. They definitely took the kidney.
1: Well, I mean, I'm not 100% sure, but like putting two and two together, yeah, I think it was them that took the kidney. And then obviously, I mean, I don't know exactly what happens, but I imagine a kidney sells for a fair bit.
0: Yeah, on the black market.
1: On the black market.
0: Definitely.
1: That is the botched surgery story.
0: That's wild.
1: I heard.
0: Not going to get much wilder than that.
1: I just didn't think that happened.
0: Did they just take the kidney?
1: Yes. Everything else was fine.
0: Because you can operate on one kidney. It's not like you can, you know, get in there, take the kidney, take the liver while you're in there and move on because you'd be dead.
1: Yeah, that's right.
0: Kidney can do.
1: Yes, and she, I think
0: you'd
1: she...
0: You'd probably take a lung, although you'd probably realise that you're missing a lung.
1: Can you survive with one lung?
0: Yeah.
1: There you go.
0: You can. Can't do much, though.
1: Yeah, but, you know, can't go for a run.
0: So they're obviously going for the kidneys, because they could probably take a testy and you wouldn't know.
1: Well...
0: You know.
1: If you put a fake testicle in there, I wouldn't know if it was real or fake.
0: No, you wouldn't. No, you wouldn't.
1: If you flicked it, I reckon you'd go, I can't feel that.
0: Definitely. But all I'm saying is, you know, like, for example... She didn't know that kidney for a while, and hence why they target the kidney.
1: Yeah, because then she's fully managed to get home.
0: And a lot of people
1: symptoms.
0: Would go through their whole life and be like, "I only didn't know I had one kidney until you know you're on dialysis." For
1: We've got a lot of calls here, Alison.
0: Yeah, tried to find the kidney, by the way.
1: No, they haven't. I think they've just got to the stage where that's just going to be too hard to chase up.
0: All right,
1: you know what I mean? It's not like Taken, not like Liam Neeson. Very specific set of skills. Alison.
0: I'd be fine back into Turkey. I'd be on kidney hunt.
1: You had a surgery go wrong?
2: Yeah, so I going on what you guys were talking about before, I actually have to have regular colonoscopies because I've got Crohn's disease.
1: Oh, yeah.
2: And it's actually Inflammatory Bowel Disease Awareness Day today.
1: There you go. Thanks for spreading that, Alison. That's awesome.
3: Good on you, Alison.
2: Yeah, no worries at all. But yes, I have to have them regularly, and I had to go to I've been sort of going to the same hospital for like 30 years under the same team, but there was this one time that I had to go to another hospital and they didn't have on my record that I need a little bit more anaesthetic than most people. So they put me under. And when I came out of it, I was actually able to tell them about the whole conversation that they were having.
1: What did they say, Alison? What did they say?
2: Well, thankfully, they were absolutely lovely. And there was, you know, no jokes going on or anything. But I was able to tell them before they told me that they couldn't get to the bit that they were wanting to get to. Because they give you a rundown when you come out of...
0: Afterwards, You see the photos, don't you?
2: Yeah. But it was one of those situations. Like, I didn't feel uncomfortable or anything, but it's one of those situations where, yeah, it's pretty scary because you know everything that's going on, but
0: you can't say anything.
2: You can't do anything about it, no.
0: Yeah, that's hectic, Alison. She's so lucky they didn't say anything hectic about you because you got that wild story in the woods about your mate who was a nurse when you went and had surgery that time.
1: That's right. I was getting my wisdom teeth taken out and I went under and the doctor realised that I knew the nurse and I'd dated the nurse when we were in high school together. Yeah. And then the doctor said, like, oh, right, you used to date. Do you want to see his penis? And I think so he was joking apparently. Well, what she tells me is that he was joking.
0: That is so wild.
1: Yeah, right? But if I heard that,
0: Under the robe.
1: Yeah.
0: That's wild.
1: And she also says...
0: Well, you just expect that they're going to treat you with...
1: Yeah.
0: But, and then whatever she tells you now, you don't know whether you can believe it.
1: Because she says, no, we didn't get it out and like it was a joke.
0: But, didn't get it out.
1: That's what she said.
2: Hello.
1: This happened to your mum, talking botched surgeries.
2: Yes, it happened to my poor mother. She went in for liposuction on her legs.
1: Yes.
2: She came out with three massive dents, like fist sizes. They were massive.
0: Shocking.
2: Even now after the correctiveness, you can still see
1: And obviously I don't know anything about this area, but if so, liposuction, they're removing fat cells, right? Is that's what liposuction does, Mia?
2: Yeah, that's what it does. It's supposed to like remove the fat.
1: Could you pump them back in? Like where they've taken it from?
0: I don't think it works like that, brother.
1: All right, okay.
0: Well, like it doesn't seem that simple, does it?
1: I'm sure she would have done that if she could do that.
0: That's right. Let's go to Tadik. Tadik?
1: Tadik, hey there. You've got a story about a friend of yours, Tadik?
4: I do. So he went to Iraq and he was a bit overweight.
1: Yeah.
4: So he wanted to come back a bit skinnier, but ended up coming back without a kidney.
1: Bloody hell.
0: So same story. Another kidnapping. Yeah. Don't mind. Another kidnapping.
1: That is very good.
0: Wow. So did the same thing as Woody though? We went under and maybe they said, do you want to see his dick?
4: I beg your pardon?
0: They just took his kidney. There was no other tomfoolery.
4: No. Just took his kidney and that was it.
1: What did your friend do about that? So did he get, he lives here in Australia?
4: He lives in Australia, yeah. There's not much you can do to taste it up.
0: And same thing, all the way home and then like saw a scar and went to the doctor and was like, I think my kidney's been gone.
4: It wasn't feeling very well. We've gone to the doctor and found out no kidney. And they tried to chase it up overseas, but
0: of course not.
1: Bloody hell. And everything else was fine, though, Tadik? Like he was happy with the other, like he looked slimmer?
4: Yeah. He did look much slimmer, so he got that done right, but ended up costing him a kidney.
0: Well, here's a good question for your friend and for Tadik and Tadik's mate.
1: Yes.
0: Do you think that knowing how they look now, he would have offered up a kidney? Like if you had said to them at the start, tell you what, you can have the boobs that you want and you can lose 30 kilos, but you've got to lose a kidney. Do you reckon he would have done it, Tadik?
4: He wouldn't have. No way.
1: Yeah, that's crazy, Will. That's crazy. Oh, if you said to me 60% off or 70% off, you'd think about it, wouldn't you?
5: If I had a dollar for every time they made me laugh, I'd have $1.75.
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18: Hi, I'm Rana Hussein. Qualifying for the French Tennis Open got underway overnight with Aussie Taylor Preston losing her opening match. Madison Inglis, Priscilla Hons, Storm Hunter and Talia Kokkonen are all in action tonight, aiming for a spot in the main draw. Meanwhile, Daria Kasatkina has won her opening round match at the Strasbourg Open. The women's surfers won't be hitting the water today at the New Zealand Pro with another lay day called. Molly Picklam and Tyler Wright are both in the quarterfinals. And Aussie basketballer Alana Smith was in action for the Dallas Wings today in their WNBA clash against the Washington Mystics.
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0: The quiz is up next on Will and Woody. Gave away $1,000 yesterday. It's $1,000 at the same time every day with us. Hope you're having a great drive home right now. Junior producer Annalise in the studio. She had a howler last week trying to defend her generation's honour. It is Battle of the Gens, Woods. Okay, we should play it again because for those of you that missed last week, this is what happened. Annalise, name three Beatles songs.
1: I was going to say Everybody Wants to Rule the World, but that's Oats.
2: Paul and Oates.
1: Paul and Oates.
2: Not Paul and Oates.
0: All right, we're back now live. Here we go. So, Annalise. Three Beatles songs, not Paul and Oates.
1: I can't emphasize how much I do love the Beatles.
0: We know. And
3: prove it, AB.
1: If the songs played, I could sing them word for word.
0: Here we go. Let's start with naming the Beatles, maybe.
1: The first, Paul McCartney.
0: Yep.
1: We've done this one before.
3: We were just talking about it during the song.
1: I know.
3: I'm trying to help you.
0: Because the movie's coming out soon.
1: Paul McCartney is being played by Paul Mescal, and then there's... Barry Keoghan being played by, John or...
3: John, is he?
4: John?
1: No.
3: Just John?
0: John who?
1: Oh, God. Oh, I'm just rattled right now because I'm trying to think of Beatles.
0: Too many questions.
1: Okay. Right.
3: Let's put the names down.
1: Let's put the names away.
3: Put the names away. Let's go songs. Biggest songs from the Beatles.
1: So the first one that I'm thinking of is similar to Ice Ice Baby.
0: Yep.
1: But...
3: Main inspiration, I'd say.
1: Under Pressure.
0: Under Pressure.
1: Under Pressure. Is that Queen?
3: Isn't that John Farnham?
0: It's Queen and David Bowie.
1: No.
0: It
1: is. Okay.
3: Classic Beatles.
0: Another British band.
1: Yeah, I love
0: Freddie
1: Queen.
0: Mercury.
1: I love Freddie Mercury.
0: We can tell.
1: Have you seen Bohemian Rhapsody? Very good.
3: Yes. Back on the Beatles.
1: Very good.
3: Stop deflecting. Back on the Beatles.
0: Come on. Three Beatles songs. Here we go.
1: Three Beatles songs. I'm like fully blank. Fully blank. Can you give
3: me a hint? Just sing one. You don't have to know the name of it.
1: If I'm being completely transparent with you, Everybody Wants to Rule the World is still in my head. I can't get it out. Can you give me a little hint?
0: Well, why don't we play you a Beatles song? We'll play you a Beatles song. Here we go.
1: Have a listen. One second.
0: Here we go.
1: Hey Jude.
0: Bang.
3: Nice.
1: Okay, great.
3: Hey Jude.
0: Nice.
3: There you go.
0: Here's one. Let's play another one.
1: Just give me 1 second hook. I got this. 2 second hook. I got this. I look at all the lonely people. Dun, dun, dun. Is that it?
0: We've got another one.
4: All right, another one.
1: One more. No, that's Daryl Jones.
3: Daryl Jones.
1: And John Oates.
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13: Good evening, I'm Olivia Hicks. The daughter of a man whose body parts were retained by a Hobart museum without consent is calling for an independent inquiry into the institutions involved. Between 1966 and 1991, 177 human remains were stolen from autopsies and given to the R.A. Rodder Museum of Pathology in Hobart without the knowledge or consent of families. The Tasmanian Parliament today apologised to relatives affected. Lena Story's father died by suicide in 1976 and says finding out parts of her father had been taken during his autopsy added to their grief.
14: I think the apology today is tokenism unless Bridget Archer can guarantee us, the families, an independent inquiry.
13: Sam Mitchell feels like he's been kicked out of home with the news the AFL's pulled the pin on Hawthorn's Tassie deal. The Hawks have played home games in Launceston since 2001, but the partnership will end next year ahead of the Devils' entry into the comp in 2028. Coach and former player Sam Mitchell not shying away from his disappointment.
15: I'm obviously disappointed. I've been going there since the early 2000s and, the people at the coffee shop, in the hotels, and you go on the same sort of walks and you're around the same people all the time and it feels like we've sort of been kicked out of a home.
13: A 27-year-old man from Gardiners Bay has been charged with a raft of offences following an incident in Blackmans Bay in the state's south yesterday. Police were called after reports a man had fired a shotgun at a vehicle during a disturbance involving people who were known to each other. It's alleged the man was in possession of a firearm when arrested, with two other firearms allegedly located nearby in a vehicle. He has been remanded in custody to appear in the Hobart Magistrates Court tomorrow morning. A suppression order protecting the appearance of the Snowtown killer has been lifted, meaning the public can now know what he looks like. The 45-year-old was 19 when he was locked up for his role in the infamous Bodies in the Barrels murders in the 90s in South Australia. At the time, the court suppressed his image to protect him after he helped convict his co-accused. And if you need friends, you're going to have to join a club or take up a hobby. New research into Australia's loneliness epidemic showing that shared experiences form close friendships, but it can take up to 200 hours to form a bond. Orange Sky also finding volunteering can boost our own mental well-being.
16: Leslie Vale Landscape and Gravel, for all your gravel and firewood needs.
13: Turning to your sport now, and the Brisbane Lions are making the most of their downtime between round 10 and round 11 to reflect on their crushing loss to the Cats in the grand final rematch last week. Young gun Levi Ashcroft admitting it wasn't their best performance.
17: 10-day break will help us reset and have a mini bye sort of thing for the whole team. So, yeah, hopefully we can reset and get back to our best this weekend.
13: And as mentioned earlier, Hawthorn has expressed its disappointment with the AFL ending the club's long-standing deal to play games in Launceston. The league informing the club they would not be able to continue playing home games in the state beyond the end of 2027. The club referring to the decision as a forced end to the relationship. I'm Olivia Hicks. That's the latest now from the newsroom.
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18: Unsure of what to have for dinner? 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
19: We've got traffic just starting to ease in the CBD on Davey and Macquarie Streets. Some delays for the Domain Highway near the Brooker outbound. Then some minor hold-ups for the Brooker around Lutana. The usual delays for Main Road through Moona in both directions. We are delay-free to Kingston on the southern outlet. Love how you live in the 7-seat Isuzu MUX SUV. 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That's the latest real-time traffic on 101.7 at 7HOFM.
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21: Thanks to the Heat Pump Shop, where the weather is always tickety-boo.
22: 15 degrees our top tomorrow, partly cloudy, much the same for Thursday. A bit more sun though, and 17 degrees. Good news is no rain. And for Friday, partly cloudy with a top of 19 degrees for Hobart.
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3: Hey, quick reminder, the swap meet is up next. If we don't get to the quiz, we're sitting on a $3,500 diamond ring. We've only got 3 days to turn that into a $10,000 engagement ring. So if you would like to trade with us, please, Australia, we need your help to get there. That's going to be happening after the quiz. Right now, though, Woods, Billy.
4: Hello, yes. Oh,
3: hello, perfect. Billy. Let's get you $1,000, Billy. 30
4: yes,
3: seconds.
4: I need it. 30. Okay.
3: We all need it. We all need it, Billy. Got to get 10 questions right. You can pass. Have to take your first answer. I'm loving your energy, Billy. Good luck.
4: Okay. I'm ready.
5: All right, Bill. Here we go. So I get my drawing tool up from my home. Here we go.
3: Okay. Billy.
4: Okay.
3: What country is Bali in?
4: Indonesia. Zero times 100.
3: True or false? Humans only use 50% of their brains.
4: False.
3: What is the name of Barbie's boyfriend?
4: Ken.
3: What time is midnight in 24-hour time?
4: 24.
3: What's Spider-Man's real name?
4: What's his name? Oh, I know it.
3: Billy, comical end there. I know it. No.
4: What's his name?
3: They're kind of like a villain in a cheap action. Not Tom Holland. He's the actor who plays Peter Parker.
4: Peter Parker.
3: Yes.
4: I totally knew that.
3: The Journo.
4: Is that the only one I got wrong?
3: Yeah, it actually was. Hey, Billy, you can have yourself
4: I knew that.
3: You were great, mate. You can have yourself a double pass to go to Finding Emily. At the movies. Ooh, from the producers of Bridget Jones' Diary and Love Actually comes Finding Emily in cinemas Thursday.
4: Oh, my friends are going to be so mad at me for this because she has a boyfriend that has tattoos over his face and all of our friends call him Peter Parker. And I totally missed it.
6: Because it's Spider-Man tattoos on his face? Sorry, that's amazing.
4: Well, he's got spiders all over his face and all of our friends call him Peter Parker.
6: It makes sense.
3: Spiders tattooed on his face.
4: How did I forget it?
3: How did
6: you forget?
3: You are now, Bill. The swap meet is up next, guys. I should mention Deal or No Deal and Millionaire Hot Seat weeknights from 6:30 on Channel 10, where all the games are happening.
6: We want to deal with you right now. Offer us something for a $3,500 ring.
3: That's right.
6: You don't get a better deal than that, Australia.
3: Let's do it. Will and Woody. Swap meet up next.
0: It's Will and Woody.
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0: 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Been doing this for nearly 3 weeks.
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2: This time, it's Book to Bling.
3: Paris gave us an old psychology textbook and we're going to swap it all the way up to a shiny new engagement ring.
2: We've traded for a musical picture frame,
3: to an old MacBook,
2: and a vintage film camera,
3: three signed Taylor Swift CDs,
0: for a taxidermied snake,
3: a psychic endorsed unscratched scratchy,
2: then to a limited edition print,
3: and we finally landed a diamond ring.
2: Unfortunately, though, it wasn't really the kind of ring Paris was looking for.
4: A big oval diamond.
2: Yeah. Okay, great.
5: It's good to know.
3: So now we have to think outside the box or
2: the packet. Woody almost traded our ring for a potato chip that looked like a bird.
6: Will, it was extraordinary.
1: Will and Woody swap meet. Swap the deal, keep the good energy with Glowbird.
0: Well, it's a great story, isn't it? What a journey so far. And we've only got this far, Australia, because of your generosity. Of your opportunism as well. You guys have all benefited at every stage of this. That's the best part of the swap, mate. We give you something that we no longer want because we're aiming to get this sparkly thing at the end, a $10,000 diamond ring. But along the way, each step of the journey, we swap with you guys. You get something that you want. Someone got a 6-foot snake. Someone got a Samsung picture frame. Someone got themselves some unscratched scratchies.
7: Mate, yeah.
0: Make this your Christmas.
7: Dreams come true.
0: You can trade with us. And tonight, Woods, we have a $3,500 diamond ring. I said at the start of the show, Annalise is sweating. She's sweating. She's currently not sitting outside because she's in the bathroom, but she's sweating the house down at the moment, guys, because she's stressed. She's stressed because she's come in here and she's said, look, the beautiful people at Glowbird, who this is brought to you by, swap the deal, keep the good energy with Glowbird. They said, guys, you've got 3 days to get the $10,000.
7: And I hate a deadline. You know I hate a deadline, Wilbur, but
0: so
7: I'm also...
0: got three more trades, Woods, until this is over.
7: And stupidly, we didn't make a trade yesterday. I still think it was dumb. We were offered a chip that was in the shape of a bird. I think that could have fetched a huge trade today. But look, I was outvoted. So we still have a $3,500 ring. We've got John, let's kick things off.
0: Here we go,
7: What
0: Johnny.
7: Have you got for us for the $3,500 ring?
0: Johnny.
8: Woo!
0: Woo! Let's go.
8: I've got a player-worn Dragons jersey gifted to me by Luciano Leilua. It's got the whole team signed on it.
0: Ooh.
8: And it's perfect condition.
0: Perfect condition. Has it been worn? When you say perfect condition, has it been...
8: It has been worn. It was worn during one of his games. It was worn, but it was given to me by Willie Taliao, which was an ex-player.
7: Okay. Yeah.
0: All right. All right, hold that.
7: So unwashed. So if you gave it a sniff, it's kind of like still
8: it's
7: got
8: unwashed,
7: the...
8: unwashed. It's still... It's
0: good start,
8: yeah.
0: John. Ooh, good start.
7: I like
0: good
7: it. It's got the body odour. So it's like you've been on the park. Great stuff, Johnny. Let's go to Jaden real quick. Jaden, what do you want to offer us? Hit me.
9: Hi, mate.
0: Hi, Jaden.
7: What do you want to offer us, Jaden? You know how this works, Jaden.
9: Yeah, I've got a pallet of pavers or tiles that I need to get rid of.
0: Right.
9: About 30 square metres.
0: 30 square metres? It's a lot.
7: Hang on, this is impractical.
9: Yeah, I've got an invoice sitting here for about 9,000 just for those. So
0: They could be. What are they? Like, what are we doing? Like a terrazzo or something, are we? Some stone.
9: They're actually the exact same pavers you'll see in George Street, Sydney.
0: Whoa.
7: Okay.
0: All right.
7: Okay.
0: Hold the line, Jades.
7: Okay.
0: Hold the line, Jades. If you would like to make a trade for a $3,500 diamond ring, right now is the time, Australia. You're not going to get another time. Maybe you've got something in your glove box, something in your top drawer, something that you've been looking at for ages. I don't actually use that, but it's of value. And you know what? I would like a $3,500 diamond ring.
7: Mm-hmm.
0: Call us now. We've only got two more days of this, guys. We need to make a step forward today. We have to make a trade. We'll do it up next. It's Will and Woody. Come on.
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0: Come on.
2: If you want around-the-world flights and $15,000, you could decide where to go by throwing darts at a world map while blindfolded.

0: Will and Woody, Ned Brockman's coming up in 10 minutes. He's going to tell us why he got banned from Hinge. Great story from the great man. Right now, though, Woods, it is the swap meet.
1: Will and Woody's swap meet. Swap the deal, keep the good energy with Glowbird.
0: Make us a trade. The third last time we're going to do this, guys. Mm-hmm. Junior producer Annalise has she's statute of limitations. She said, boys, I know you want the $10,000 diamond ring. We can't do this for more than 3 weeks. It's just taken over our lives, which I understand. But you and I, we're like a dog with a bone. We want to get there, guys. Currently, if you're just joining us, we've got a $3,500 diamond ring. Woods, we've got John who's trying to offer us a player-worn, signed St. George Illawarra Dragons jersey.
2: Luciano Leilua.
0: Luciano Leilua. Oh,
2: great player.
0: Jersey
2: great
0: signed player by all the players. And Jaden is offering. I want to talk to Jaden a little bit more before we get to your calls. If you'd like to make us a trade, Jaden. Jaden, I'm here, mate. So you said you've got 30 square meters of tiles, and these are the same tiles they use in George Street, Sydney, right?
3: Yeah.
0: So we're talking, and you're saying they're worth $9,000 for 30 square meters.
3: Yep, perfect for the Lebs building a duplex.
0: Okay, so Jaden, is it granite? What are they made of?
3: Yeah, it's granite, exfoliated granite.
0: And how much are they per square meter?
3: I think they're like $385 a square. I'm just gonna double check.
0: Yeah, that checks out.
2: All right,
0: that checks out. That's about $9,000. I don't want to call you bluff here, Jaden. I trust you, Jaden.
2: Because Jaden, you
0: I
2: said
0: just
2: you've
0: did
2: got
0: a little bit of maths back of house, and that actually checks out.
3: I said the word leaven, and they don't believe me.
2: Very good, Jaden.
0: No, not at all, Jaden. So, Jade, before you go, sorry, because we're interested, Jaden. I'm going to be honest, we're interested. How did you get them?
3: So I'm in the industry, and client changes their mind, which happens almost every day. So they're right. Left with a pallet of tiles.
0: So they've paid for these. They've paid for these. So they're just sitting there.
3: They're paid. Their
0: suppliers
3: getting angry. They want to get rid of them.
0: I've heard about this. A mate of mine's a builder. And he said, just some really rich people, they do renos. They pay like $100,000 for the materials. The materials rock up. They take a look at them and they go, I don't want them anymore. And then you just left with stuff. So that sounds legit.
2: He's got the invoice there saying $9,000. It's a great offer. Ooh. We're still going to go to Bailey. Ooh. Bailey.
0: How are we going to move? How are we going to move 30 square meters of granite?
2: We'll figure it out, man. Bailey, you want to offer us something. You're comparing yourself to $9,000 worth of tiles. But what have you got, mate?
4: Hey, I might not make $9,000, but I've got a pair of Oxford Tan first generation Yeezys.
2: Now, I'm not much of a shoe guy. I'm not much of a shoe guy.
0: Are they Nikes?
2: No, Yeezys. Yeezys.
4: They're Adidas Yeezys.
0: Sorry, but Yeezy.
4: Mate, if you take them, you get into the shoes, you can trade them for a pair of Jordans for $10,000.
0: Whoa. Hang on, you can trade Yeezys for Jordans? No.
4: You can make your way up that way, yes.
0: Oxford, Tan. What's a first generation Yeezy?
4: I've had the Series 2, it's Series 1. So it's the first one that Kanye released.
0: Okay, so
2: How much did you pay for them, Bailey?
4: I actually didn't pay for them. I got them for a gift in Dubai.
0: Okay. I like it.
2: Hold the line, Bailey. We'll do some research on the first-gen Yeezys.
0: I'm hearing $1,500 to $4,000 for the first-gen Yeezys. Well, these are good.
2: They might be easy to move, though.
0: There's value here.
2: There's demand for Yeezys, I think, so than time. Potentially.
0: You know nothing about Yeezy or shoes, for that matter.
2: No, but people want shoes. Everyone wears shoes. Does everyone need tiles? No. Let's go to Josie here.
0: The logic.
2: Josie, it's strong.
0: I'm
2: the everyman. Josie, what would you like to offer us for the engagement ring?
5: I'd like to offer you guys Pokemon cards.
2: How many Pokemon cards, and what's the best one you've got?
5: I'd like to offer you guys 4 Pokemon cards, and then the best one I've got is Pikachu and Bulbasaur.
0: Hey, but like first generation, like what are we talking? Is it like sparkly?
5: We're talking about the sparkly, shiny, the chrome looking ones.
0: You got a Pikachu, sparkly Pikachu card. Is that what you're
5: sparkly
0: saying?
5: Sparkly Pikachu, yeah.
0: What do you think they're worth, Josie?
5: I think they're worth, if they're PSA 10 graded in USA, I think maybe around 1,000.
0: 1,000?
2: Okay.
5: Yeah.
0: Okay, cool. All right, thanks, Josie. Appreciate that.
2: You're the Pokemon man. Is that worth entertaining?
0: Look, I'm going to be honest. Like, she's come at us with a Pikachu and a Bulbasaur. If we're talking a Venusaur and a Raichu, I'd think about it.
2: You're losing me a bit, but basically no. Are we saying no? Pikachu's the popular one, isn't he?
0: He's popular, but, you know, and he's got agility, but he hasn't got power. I'd take a Raichu. You need a Thunderstone to get there, obviously, but...
2: Of course, mate.
0: I think...
2: You are losing me and you're losing everyone. Let's talk then. Let's go, because we've got... Okay, so the tiles are worth... We've got $9,000 worth of tiles. Now, my question remains around... Like, if you said to me now, I want to give you $9,000 worth of tiles, there's a lot of admin and practicality there.
0: Well, not really, because they just put it on a truck. They deliver it. It's not hard.
2: But then it'll be sitting in my, what, in my driveway.
0: Well, yeah, well, you put them in your garage, wherever you put it. But the thing is, well, what you do is, because this is the thing. So, you know, I did a renovation recently. Yes. It's really tough to get the materials in when you're looking at something like, if you've got 30 square metres of tiles, is really expensive and really hard to choose and really hard to get delivered. It's a lot. Like, and there are lots of people right now who are looking at a part of their yard that they're like, oh, I'd love to pave that. I'd love to pave that, but I haven't got $10,000 sitting around where I'm going to get black granite tiles. It's expensive.
2: Okay, good.
0: I don't think a lot of people, I mean, let's face it, Yeezy. Couldn't be a bigger flog.
2: Bit of a pong.
0: He's the mayor of Flogsville right now, as far as I'm concerned. So I don't think many people want the Yeezys. I mean, maybe some.
2: Do you not want to be seen in Yeezys now because he's a bit on the
0: stag? Do you want to be seen in Yeezys?
2: Well, I've never understood the Yeezy fashion thing. I think the shoes look like crap. But I'm not much of a fashionable person. But from everything we're saying, is there any?
0: Well, Jaden. The other thing is, going to Jaden's backstory very quickly. These aren't that they're falling off the back of a truck and Jaden's trying to flog them off. Jaden is a builder and he's saying that he had a very rich client and they said, we don't like the look of them, which is what rich people do. Which, so like, these sound like they're proper.
2: 100. I believe him. I believe Jaden 100%. Now, is there any issue outside in moving tile? Are we happy with tiles?
6: There was until I think we can easily get a courier around to put them on like a truck and get them to us easily.
0: I think if we managed to get a 6-foot taxidermy snake from Melbourne to Brisbane or wherever that was. I mean,
6: it's more the quality of the source kind of reassures me. As long as I know it's actually been like dutifully purchased and stuff, I'm less concerned.
0: Jaden sounds legit.
2: Jaden's got the invoice.
6: Jaden's a stand-up citizen is what it sounds like.
0: I can't think of another jump that we're going to make. We said we've only got 3 days to do this trade to get $10,000 diamond ring. In what world are we going to go from $3,500 to $9,000 in one trade? We're not. Hey, Jaden has something that is genuinely valuable that he needs to get rid of.
2: I'll do the honours. Jaden, you've got yourself a trade, my friend.
3: Let's do it.
0: Let's go!
2: What are you going to use the ring for, Jaden? Are you wanting to propose to someone, Jaden?
3: Nah, straight to the pawn shop, mate.
1: 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Incidentally, we don't talk to Steve anymore.
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9: Good evening. The Brooker Highway still slow outbound from Cornelian Bay all the way through to Glenorchy, and then it does clear up as you're travelling through Montrose and beyond. We have a fantastic drive outbound on the Tasman. The Southern Outlet in good shape as well through the bottom end of Hobart. Macquarie and Davey Streets are recovering quite nicely after some earlier delays this afternoon. This May, the Starlight Foundation is asking people across Australia to dig deep to help make hospitals a happier place for sick kids. Donate today at starlight.org.au. That's the latest real-time traffic on 101.7 7HOFM.
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0: It's Will and Woody. I hope you're having a wonderful drive home. Ned Brockman joins us on the show. He's probably steadily moving into that friend of the show zone, I'd say, Woods.
1: Yeah.
2: I'd be upset if I wasn't already on that road, but, it is what it is. Yeah. I don't know what I've done wrong by you guys, but,
1: Now, it's always good to have a friend of the show who is the Young Australian of the Year. I don't reckon we've spoken to you since you're awarded Young Australian of the Year. Firstly, congrats from the two of us, and how's it been being Young Australian of the Year?
2: Yeah, thank you, fellas. Well, look, I never intended on getting any sort of accolade like this. None of my pursuits have kind of been that within mind, so when you get it, it is obviously a great tick of approval to be on the right path, but I definitely don't hang my hat on the fact that I'm that. It's been really cool. We've had opportunities because of it to go and speak to, housing ministers and get into the ear of people that can make the change from like a top level kind of point of view. So that's been really cool. But yeah, I'm just going with the flow, being present, trying to do as much as I possibly can while my two legs are working and my brain's still with it.
0: Is it on your Hinge profile or whatever?
2: Hey, I got banned from Hinge. Hear me out.
1: You're kidding.
2: I think someone was claiming that I wasn't matching, and we don't need to go into this anyway.
0: No. Yeah. What were you doing?
2: Nah, not doing it. I just realized what I was saying, so I'm gonna leave it.
1: Just leave it at Ned got banned from Hinge.
0: No, yeah, because that's where it's stopping right now.
2: Let's quickly clarify this. Hey, listen, I didn't verify my account on Hinge, and someone flagged it saying I was claiming to be me.
1: That actually happened to me because I was seriously going on Hinge and people thought I wouldn't be so desperate to go on Hinge. So we had people contacting the radio station being like, there's a person masquerading as you. And then I had to say, it's actually me.
2: Yeah. How embarrassing. I'm in the same boat. I'm like, how desperate are you, Ned?
0: Yeah. You didn't want to get back out there?
2: Nah.
0: I'm happy.
2: Write a petition to Hinge.
0: I don't know, man.
2: That is desperate.
0: You're the king of resilience. Surely. Something there.
2: Mate, it was, I was in Perth and I thought, I can't go to my Instagram and see who's in Perth. I was like, I better just go on Hinge and see if anyone's around.
0: Yeah.
2: Anyway, that's how it was.
1: Quiet time in Perth for Brockman.
0: Oh, no, we're not done with the yoke. Very quiet.
2: Dude, I didn't really think this was going to be how this
0: interview. That's all right. We'll get you back on track. Hey, so Young Australian of the Year gear. Just before we finish that, what did you say to Albo? Fascinated to know. Just thanks, see you later? Or was it more than that?
2: No, I went, cheers, Albo. And he goes, yeah, good on you, mate. And then that was it.
0: Yeah. Awesome. Hey, sorry, mate. You're the guy
2: that's good stuff.
0: he could get you unbanned from Hinge. Albo, he's the guy. And the PM gives him a call. Surely. You're on.
2: If you're going to pull some strings, it may as well be for that.
0: Right?
1: I quite seriously want to turn this into a radio arc, get Brockman back on Hinge. I mean, Hinge are up for it.
2: I'm going to protest and try and get this interview scrapped from the network.
0: You can try.
1: We're going to turn it around. We're going to talk about what you're doing right now, Nitty, which is an awesome thing. You're going to some regional towns around Australia and you're getting some run clubs going. Is that right?
2: Yeah, CommBank have supported my uncomfortable challenge last year and have got around the 1,000-mile run I did, massive donations towards the cause. So I'm all in support of what they're doing, and that is the regional and remote community run clubs. And so just last week we were in Bathurst and we're getting around to Toowoomba. We've got a few others up ahead. So just getting around regional communities. They're obviously doing CommBank stuff with scams, frauds, and fraud awareness, all those sort of things. And so we are partnering up to get around the regional because often they get overlooked. And the big cities get most of the support, and I'm all about getting cross-regional Oz.
0: A lot of people wouldn't know that you're actually from a place called Forbes, which is like a small town in New South Wales. And Woods was mentioning that one of the first big runs you did was to the supermarket in Forbes, which was like 20 Ks from your house.
2: Yeah.
0: As a city slicker, when you go to a country town and you go for a run, people often look at you like, what are you doing? Why do you think that there is that like aversion to exercising for the sake of exercising in rural Australia?
2: I just don't think it's as common to think about. Like even when I moved to Sydney from country, I was like shocked at how many people were up training. Like it just wasn't a thing. Yeah. The priority was going to the pub on a Friday night, playing footy or do what you always do. So props, be out in the farm, be alone. So the whole training and getting on top of it, that was the connection, was going to the pub and catching up with mates. So I do like that it's a way to change it up. It's like, no, let's meet in the morning bright and early for a sunrise and kickstart the week. So anyone supporting regional Oz and getting around farmers, essentially, especially, that's something I'm super supportive of. So, hell yeah, Combank.
0: That's a cool idea, Ned. Congrats, mate, again on another great one. So Ned's joining the Combank tour around regional Australia, connecting with communities through local run clubs. It's a great idea. You're a great ambassador for all this sort of stuff, mate. We love your work and we love having you on Will and Woody. So thanks for coming back.
2: Love it to chat with you, fellas. Look, I think in terms of chats we've had, top three.
1: Great to hear, baby. We'll let you know. We'll reach out to Hinge and we'll let you know how that goes, by the way, Neddy.
2: Yeah, ideally just, you know, promote the hell out of that. That'd be great. I'd love that. Cheers.
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3: 7HOFM.

0: It's Will and Woody. And 2 days, Woods. Yes. 2 days. That's all we've got to get a $10,000 diamond ring. We're only allowed to make two more trades in the swap meet, guys. It's been on your radio now for 2.5 weeks. Trading from Paris's psychology textbook.
1: Yeah.
0: Trying to swap that every day on the radio to get a $10,000 diamond ring for her. Geez, it's been a ride. But I think today, of all the crap trades you've tried to make in this, and let's be honest, yesterday you tried to swap our $3,500 diamond ring for a chip that looked like a bird.
2: And we will never know how well that would have gone.
0: A chip that looked like a bird.
2: Mate, online that sells for big money.
0: You don't
2: trust
0: know
2: me.
0: That.
2: No, I do. This is the area of the internet that I peruse. But at the end of the day, we kept the $3,500 ring.
0: Yep.
2: And no more than 40 minutes ago did we trade that for $9,000 worth of pavers/tiles. Apparently the exact same tiles that you can see in George Street, Sydney. If you're not from Sydney.
0: It's a washed granite.
2: Gorgeous.
0: Yes.
2: Gorgeous. And by the way, these are legit. We've got the invoice saying that they're worth $9,000. Some people bought them for their building. They changed their minds. They're just left over. So they're legit. If you are wanting to do any work around your house, what we are saying to you right now is that we've got $9,000 worth of tiles. Text us if you want to make us a trade.
0: That's right.
2: I'm feeling good. Like, we've got $9,000 of value. We're trying to get a $10,000 engagement ring. We are right there, baby. You can smell it. If you could smell a ring, we could smell it.
0: I haven't smelled many rings before.
2: Does a diamond have a...
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14: 15 degrees, our top tomorrow, partly cloudy, much the same for Thursday. A bit more sun, though, and 17 degrees. Good news is no rain. And for Friday, partly cloudy with a top of 19 degrees for Hobart.
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2: Hurrah!
0: Still going strong in 26. 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With Sarah, Mick and Jono before 7, Beau after 11, and in pickup after 3. 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

0: G'day, Sarah McIngelo. We're back tomorrow.
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0: you didn't get enough of Ed Sheeran here in Australia, you could follow him around the world like a stalker if you won around-the-world flights at $15,000.
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0: One word is all it takes to get 7HOFM hitting the road. Donuts. 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

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Sounds old. Let's play some new music instead. New music. 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
6: Partly cloudy for Hobart today, top of only 15 degrees. Partly cloudy, 17 for tomorrow. Friday, cloud around the place, top of 19 degrees and heading into the weekend. May get a shower or two across the weekend, mainly on Sunday.
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6: Partly cloudy for Hobart today, top of only 15 degrees. Partly cloudy, 17 for tomorrow. Friday, cloud around the place, top of 19 degrees and heading into the weekend. May get a shower or two across the weekend, mainly on Sunday.

0: Will and Woody, you're either up early, up late, or maybe still out. Maybe you're heading back to your house and a former reality star is coming over to have a great time with you.
1: Ooh, that would be really exciting.
0: Yeah, one of us has been in that situation before.
1: We won't say which one, though. The question is, if that former reality star is coming over to your house,
0: yeah,
1: and I had to bring up Sharon again, but are you going to have a shower?
0: Did you?
1: Do you... What? You might. Why'd you make it specific? We're having fun before. My wife might be up.
0: That's true.
1: Because, you know, we have a young child. If you're up, hun, I'll be home soon. And Will's joking. All right, let's crack into the best bits.
0: Will and Woody. This is-

0: It's Will and Woody keeping you up.
1: Don't forget, we've got a $3,500 diamond ring. We've only got three more days to turn that into a $10,000 diamond ring. If you'd like to swap with us, make us a trade. 0429 131065. Brad said, swap the gladiator whip for the ring, boys.
2: No.
1: Brad?
2: No, well, that's not outrageous. We paid $8,000 for that, and
1: that
2: I love it.
1: It's in the $10,000 range.
2: Right after my children, that is my favourite possession.
1: Okay.
2: Not that my children are possessions. Oh, God. You know what I mean.
1: Hey, I want to talk about Amy Schumer.
2: Okay.
1: She was on a podcast recently. Look, it's one of those articles where it's like, she was on a podcast and she said this. Doesn't really matter. But what she did say,
2: yeah.
1: I don't love Amy Schumer.
2: Don't
1: love her.
2: All right.
1: Yeah, don't love her.
2: Have a sip, man. Have a sip of water. Cool down.
1: Quick sip of water.
2: You need to cool down a little bit.
1: Yeah, so she was on a podcast and she admitted that she recently had a botched colonoscopy.
2: You've had a number of colonoscopies because you've got issues down there.
1: Just the two.
2: You are getting regular colonoscopies, though.
1: Once every 5 years. Bowel cancer. Get tested, guys. It's a good thing to get tested for.
2: What can go wrong there?
1: Because you recoiled quickly then, didn't you?
2: I did. You made me feel bad. It's what you do. You're very good at it. Have another sip of water. With the colonoscopy, it's tube up the bottom.
1: Yep, with a camera on it.
2: How would you botch it?
1: Oh, well, you might have perforated the wall there, maybe.
2: So
1: there might have been something like that. Yeah, for sure. You can get swelling around the anus.
2: Swelling.
1: You definitely.
2: So when they're going up there, is someone like driving it? So like left, right.
1: It's not like a periscope. Look at you, you got a little grin on your face. You're being cheeky.
2: I don't.
1: You know you're being cheeky.
2: So it's not like a remote control thing where it's like left doctor. Okay.
1: No. Port. Starboard side. No, it's not.
2: It's not. It's just a guy pushing.
1: It's just a guy pushing in, looking around.
2: Pushing in. Cool. Okay.
1: Keeps going a bit further.
2: Okay.
1: Anyway, she had a botched colonoscopy.
2: I'm sorry to hear that.
1: Okay? No, she's fine. She just said that she's not feeling very sexual right now as a result of that.
2: Fair enough.
1: Because she broke up with her husband recently.
2: Okay.
1: I thought, what an interesting thing. Annalise sent me this story earlier today. She's in the studio now, junior producer Annalise.
3: Hey.
1: And you said in your email, God, because Amy Schumer is 40.
3: Yes.
1: You're 25.
3: Yes.
1: And you were saying, God, for a 25 and thriving year old woman.
3: Mm-hmm. Yeah.
1: This is really hard to read that, you know, that's what it's going to look like in the end.
3: Yeah.
1: You know, like peeing
2: as in
1: your
2: colonoscopies are on the horizon.
1: Colonoscopy, I think you said peeing your pants because you got no pelvic floor control was the other one.
3: Yeah, that's the last thing. Colonoscopies are the last thing on my mind at the moment.
1: Yeah, she's living your best life.
3: Yeah.
1: Yeah.
2: What's the number one thing that you're concerned about as you get older? Like what do you think's going to happen?
3: I am nervous about peeing my pants. I'm not going to lie. I'm a little bit nervous, like going for a run because I
1: already
3: run
1: do
3: quite
1: pee
3: regularly.
1: Your pants a little bit.
3: No, not really.
1: You'd have a little bit. Occasionally.
3: I do my Kegels.
2: What's a Kegel?
3: But a Kegel's important. Like a Kegel's going to help me. Is my question. Do you know what I mean? Because like everyone says Kegels.
1: Mm.
3: Like does that like I hear people still peeing themselves and they've done their Kegels.
1: I don't know what a Kegel is, but I am interested in this. I don't know what that is, but I'm interested in
2: your Kegels is when you hold away. That's you're working your Kegels right now. Hold it. Hold
1: your pelvic floor.
2: Kegels.
1: Pelvic floor is
2: Kegels.
1: Called Kegels?
2: It's cute.
1: Sounds like a cereal. Anyway, eat your Kegels.
2: Mim's hitting the Kegels hard. Obviously after childbirth as well. Gotta hit your Kegels.
3: You could do them right now. Everyone in the car should do their Kegels right now.
2: Go. One, hold it.
3: Two. Three.
1: So what I'm interested in, is I actually want to take a little bit of a deep dive into Annalise's mind here. Because it's like, to be honest, I look at like women who are 25 and there's a lot going on post 25 in terms of like being a woman. There really is.
2: Yeah. As in the changes you're going through.
1: Well, because you're kind of like, I mean, I don't want to put words in your mouth here, AB, but I imagine like, I suppose it's the same for a guy, but I think particularly for a woman, just in terms of like the standards that society kind of puts on you in terms of like, you've got to be pretty, but you also got to be successful. And then you've also got to be a mum. Like there's a lot, there's heaps going on there.
3: Well,
1: and then once you get past a certain age, then all of a sudden like, well, stop being a mum, you're aging. How are you going to slow that down? Because you're still going to look good just in case you break up with yours. But they're like,
2: you're stressing
1: there's a lot. There's
2: stressing
1: a lot.
2: Her out,
3: I'm
2: right?
3: Stressing her out.
1: I know you're stressing. So here's what I wanted to do. If you're 40 or over and you're a woman, on 131065, I would love to hear from you on Will and Woody, because correct me if I'm wrong, but I feel like you've got some cues, AB.
3: I've got a lot of questions.
1: There we go.
2: Oh, great.
1: See what I mean?
3: A lot of questions. A
1: few Kegels for the girls.
2: Okay.
3: Yeah.
2: Okay.
1: So 131065, 40 and over, if you're a woman, AB as a 25-year-old girl has got some questions about what it is like in 15 years' time.
2: So you guys are calling. Over 40 female. Can you give us a warm-up question as to what these ladies are going to be answering?
3: Yep. What is something you regret prioritising in your 20s?
2: Oh, great question.
1: Wow, yeah. There we go. Great question. Here we go. All right.
2: Yeah. Let's get to that.
1: Preach to my girl, ladies. Preach to my girl.
0: It's Will and Woody.
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0: Now the sound of frozen sugar. 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
1: Olivia Rodrigo, Drop Dead.

0: up early. It's Will and Woody keeping you up.
1: I've asked women over the age of 40 and over, to give us a call. You're at a great age, can I just say? I'm nearing that age and it feels fun. It feels exciting for some of us.
2: It's a forgotten decade, the 40s, I reckon.
1: Yeah.
2: I'm telling myself that, of course.
1: It feels like it.
2: Yeah.
1: Junior producer Annalise is in here. She's a long way from 40. She's 25 and thriving. Yeah.
3: 25.
1: And you're
2: well, a lot of energy yeah. for
1: you. A little bit rattled, AB, about Amy Schumer, who said she had a botched colonoscopy.
3: Yeah.
1: Yeah, you know, you're out there eating cookie dough at 8 o'clock in the morning, reading that, thinking to yourself, wow, what is going on?
3: Yeah.
1: Like, what do I have? Will I have to worry about a colonoscopy on stage? And I could feel the panic from you on the 8 o'clock in the morning, reading that, thinking to yourself, wow, what is going on?
3: Yeah.
1: Like, what do I have? Will I have to worry about a colonoscopy on stage? And I could feel the panic from you on the email.

0: Yes. I'm trying to be specific now. Probably what I regret is drinking too much alcohol.
1: Oh, wow. Okay. What about nights out, though? Like, I feel like that's a social thing.
2: Look at you defending it already. Getting defensive.
0: I guess. But I think that's affected me long term.
3: Yeah.
4: There you go. Can you be specific there, Sarah? Like, what do you think it's affected?
0: I think mentally, how to deal with things.
4: Yeah.
0: So, going, like, using nights out and the alcohol and that not being able to process those challenging things instead using alcohol.
3: Something
4: Interesting.
3: It's a big old dampener, isn't it?
4: It's just an avoider.
3: You have a big night because you want to get rid of it. Yeah. Wow. Sarah, appreciate the candidacy.
4: How's that hit? Annalise?
1: It's a bit of both because I kind of love a chill night out, so it feels like... Yeah, chill, like no drinks.
3: Oh, yeah, dry night out.
1: But I also love absolutely drinking responsibly. So, yeah, that...
2: your eyes almost glazed over. I love having a responsible night out.
3: It's a really big part of being 25.
1: I know, like wine bars have just become a really trendy thing. What am I supposed to do now? Yeah. Like, what am I supposed to have my focaccia with?
3: I feel like,
1: I'm really worried. Focaccia and
3: cheese. You didn't say eat less focaccia, man.
4: Yeah, go for focaccia.
1: But it goes so well with a red. Do you know what I mean?
4: And also I imagine your community, your friends are all going out and doing that. So
1: we're
4: stop
1: all having
4: doing
1: Aperols.
4: And you feel,
1: okay, well, I guess I can move to like a lemon lime and bitters.
3: You could.
1: Say soda.
3: You could.
2: Name a non-alcoholic drink.
3: If you could order it. Can I get a lemon lime? Can I get a lemon lime?
4: Let's go to Lisa.
3: Sorry, ma'am, I think you've had enough. No, I just want one lemon lime.
1: I haven't even had a drink.
3: Lisa's called. Another question for Lisa.
1: Lisa, yeah, I've got a question. Thank you so much for calling. This one's a bit of a deep one, but at what point should I like stop chasing my dreams and aspirations and settle to have a relationship and a family?
3: Whoa! There he goes, whack!
4: Whoa!
0: Well, that's a good one.
1: Thanks, Lisa.
0: Never stop chasing your dreams, but that doesn't mean you can't have a family.
1: Wow, that's going to make
0: you can have a family
1: emotional.
0: And chase your dreams.
1: Yeah. Really?
0: Yes, you can. Why not?
1: Yeah.
4: Did you keep your dreams, Lisa? Do you still have your dreams?
0: No, I didn't. Mm. I should have. That's what I'm saying. Oh, and one other thing. Stop sunbaking. Don't go in the sun.
1: Oh, my God. That was my goal for the year. I'm going to wear sunscreen every day. Everyone should wear sunscreen
0: every day,
1: it's so
0: believe me. You'll get wrinkles.
1: Yeah.
3: Good on you, Lisa. Thanks for coming on the show, Lise.
1: That's
3: a wild little conundrum, isn't it? I think she's on that whole, like, got to have a family. Because lots of my mates who are nearly 40, I suppose, now, they're kind of like getting 37, 38, are mums.
1: Yeah.
3: Who I've known since they're so little. And they're all kind of just starting to go back to work now. They've had a couple of kids. But they really did have to put everything down for a while.
1: Yeah, that really freaks me out, if I'm being honest. And that made me a little bit more, I think I was a little bit more emotional about that question than.
3: Yeah, you were. Why were you so, where did that come from?
1: Because I love my job and I love my career and I have so many goals and dreams. But I also like feel like one day maybe I want a family. But what if I can't have a family and do what I want to do with my work because I can't handle it all because everyone who's a mum has to go home. Anyway, I'm offloading. It's fine.
4: No, this is what this is about. Offload. Yeah. Offload, Annalise.
3: Should we go to Jen real quick?
1: Yeah.
3: Last question.
1: All right, this one's probably my most serious question. Okay. Jen, in your 40s, what does a Saturday night look like?
5: It's very, very boring, Jen. Okay. But it beats the lemon, lime and bitters.
1: Nice. Oh, nice. Okay, so I can have is it like a red wine on the couch instead kind of vibe?
5: Yeah, like it's lovely. Like I've got a 5-year-old, so we don't go out much, but me and my partner will choose a movie, generally don't end up watching all of it, relax on the couch with the cat.
1: Yeah. Okay.
5: Super boring, but it's super lovely.
1: Yeah.
4: How's that sound, Annalise?
1: That sounds, That sounds fun.
3: It sounds fun. It gets good. You'll learn a lot.
1: I'm excited.
3: Yes. You'll learn a lot.
2: Yeah. All the producers outside are devastated.
3: Head in hands.
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0: working and they're working. It's Will and Woody keeping you up.
1: I want people now to feel comfortable enough to call if they have ever had like a surgery go wrong.
2: Emergency PG Dungeon.
1: And I'm not necessarily talking like a life or death surgery, like heart surgery that's gone wrong. I'm more talking like a botched surgery where maybe you went in for like a nose job or facelift or something and it's botched. Because you see these in the news where you've gone in thinking you're going to get one thing and then something very different happens. So,
3: It's cosmetic surgery.
1: Yeah.
3: You're not going in because you've broken your arm and you end up...
1: Well, I mean, if you went in with a broken arm and somehow they got that wrong...
3: You ended up surgery, with a nose job, that'd be strange. That'd be strange. You'd like to think, in Australia, they do all sorts of checks and stuff. You know when you go into hospital, like, well, yeah, we spoke, yeah. I can't believe we're talking about it again, but I had a colonoscopy a couple of months ago. The amount of times that they check your wristband and they go, tell me your name and your date of birth, like it's very hard.
1: But maybe you went and got this surgery overseas and then it was botched. Maybe. 131065 is the number if you've experienced a botched surgery or you know someone who's had a botched surgery. And the reason I'm asking is because I heard a story which really... It just blew my mind. So everyone knows that when you're going to Turkey these days, the next question that people ask you is, what are you getting done? It's just become the mecca of surgery.
3: You're talking to the guy who grew his hair out recently.
1: That's it. You had the hair transplant and it's unbelievable. Had a beautiful time over in Turkey. You came back full head of hair.
3: I actually went back to try and get a boob job but came back with the hair.
1: The botched surgery.
3: I had it. Happened to me.
1: But so a friend of mine,
3: my shaved head.
1: She went over to Turkey.
3: What's a guy got to do to get a pair of boobs? I mean, honestly.
1: Friend of mine went to go and get a breast augmentation.
3: Well, there you go.
1: So she went over there and she went to Turkey. She got the job done and she said she went to like one of the primo places in Turkey. Like it wasn't that much cheaper, but you got like a really nice hotel stay as well attached onto the package. Yeah. So it was almost like a holiday and came back with a breast augmentation.
3: They do it well, the Turks. Luxury.
1: Well, they're doing the surgeries now. So it's literally tourism for them. Mm. Anyway, she came back. She couldn't have been happier with the job that they'd done. She was like, this is perfect. It's exactly what I asked for. Couldn't be happier. But when she came back to Australia, she got really sick and she was unwell. And this sickness went on because she was fatigued and almost felt like she had the flu. And this went on for a week and a half. And she finally went to the doctor. And only when she went to the doctor, when they were doing like checks on her and stuff, she noticed, or the doctor noticed, that there was a little scar where there shouldn't be a little scar. And he said, what's that scar from? And she said, I think it must have been part of the breast augmentation. And the doctor said, there's no reason why there would be a scar there for a breast augmentation. They then did some tests on her. She was missing a kidney.
3: Hectic.
1: Totally wild.
3: So hectic. They definitely took the kidney.
1: Well, I mean, I'm not 100% sure, but like putting two and two together, yeah, I think it was them that took the kidney. And then obviously, I mean, I don't know exactly what happens, but I imagine a kidney sells for a fair bit.
3: Yeah, on the black market.
1: On the black market.
3: Definitely.
1: That is the botched surgery story.
3: That's wild.
1: I heard.
3: Not going to get much wilder than that.
1: I just didn't think that happened.
3: Did they just take the kidney?
1: Yes. Everything else was fine.
3: Because you can operate on one kidney. It's not like you can, you know, get in there, take the kidney, take the liver while you're in there and move on because you'd be dead.
1: Yeah, that's right.
3: Kidney can do.
1: Yes, and she, I think
3: you'd probably take a lung, although you'd probably realise that you're missing a lung.
1: Can you survive with one lung?
3: Yeah.
1: There you go.
3: You can. Can't do much, though.
1: Yeah, but,
3: you
1: know, can't go
3: so they're obviously going for the kidneys because they could probably take a testy and you wouldn't know.
1: You
3: know.
1: If you put a fake testicle in there, I wouldn't know if it was real or fake.
3: No, you wouldn't.
1: If you flicked it, I reckon you'd go, I can't feel that.
3: Definitely. But all I'm saying is, you know, like for example... She didn't know that kidney for a while and hence why they target the kidney.
1: Yeah, because then she's fully managed to get home, no symptoms.
3: And a lot of people go through their whole life and be like, I only didn't know I had one kidney until, you know, you're on dialysis, for example.
1: Yes. 131065 is our number. Botched surgeries.
3: Yeah. Who knows?
1: What happened to you?
3: 131065, maybe you afflicted. No feeling.
1: Would you be able, yeah. I'd know. I'd go, hang on a second. That used to hurt.
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1: 131065 is our number. We're talking botched surgeries. Just to really quickly summarise. Friend of mine went to Turkey, breast augmentation, couldn't have been happier with it. Came back to Australia, felt really sick, went to the doctor, found out that they had also taken a kidney.
2: Hectic.
1: Totally wild. I didn't think this happened. We've got a lot of calls here. Alison.
3: Yeah.
4: Tried to find the kidney, by the way?
1: No, they haven't. I think they've just got to the stage where that's just going to be too hard to chase up.
4: All right.
1: You know what I mean? It's not like Taken, not like Liam Neeson. Very specific set of skills. Alison.
4: I'd be flying back into Turkey. I'd be on kidney hunt.
1: You had a surgery go wrong?
3: So I, going on what you guys were talking about before, I actually have to have regular colonoscopies because I've got Crohn's disease.
1: Oh, yeah, yeah.
3: And it's actually Inflammatory Bowel Disease Awareness Day today.
1: There you go. Thanks for spreading that, Alison. That's awesome.
4: Good on you, Alison.
3: Yeah, no worries at all. But, yes, I have to have them regularly, and I had to go to I've been sort of going to the same hospital for like 30 years under the same team, but there was this one time that I had to go to another hospital and they didn't have on my record that I need a little bit more anaesthetic than most people. So they put me under. And when I came out of it, I was actually able to tell them about the whole conversation that they were having.
1: What did they say, Alison? What did they say?
3: Well, thankfully, they were absolutely lovely. And there was, you know, no jokes going on or anything. But I was able to tell them before they told me that they couldn't get to the bit that they were wanting to get to. Because they give you a rundown when you come out of...
4: Afterwards, you see the photos, don't you?
3: Yeah. But it was one of those situations. Like, I didn't feel uncomfortable or anything, but it's one of those situations where, yeah, it's pretty scary because you know everything that's going on, but
4: you can't say anything.
3: You can't do anything about it, no.
4: Yeah, that's hectic, Alison. She's so lucky they didn't say anything hectic about you because you got that wild story of Woods about your mate who was a nurse when you went and had surgery that time.
1: That's right. I was getting my wisdom teeth taken out and I went under and the doctor realised that I knew the nurse and I'd dated the nurse when we were in high school together. Yeah. And then the doctor said, like, oh, right, you used to date. Do you want to see his penis? And I think so he was joking apparently. Well, what she tells me is that he was joking.
4: That is so wild.
1: Yeah, right? But if I heard that,
4: you're just lying there nude under the...
1: The robe.
4: Under the robe.
1: Yeah.
4: That's wild.
1: And she also says...
4: Well, you just expect that they're going to treat you with...
1: Yeah.
4: And whatever she tells you now, you don't know whether you can believe it.
1: Because she says, no, we didn't get it out and like it was a joke.
4: What do you mean didn't get it out?
1: That's what she said. Mia on 131065.
4: Just having a glimpse.
3: Hello.
1: Mia, this happened to your mum, talking botched surgeries.
5: Yes, it happened to my poor mother. She went in for liposuction on her legs.
1: Yes.
5: She came out with three massive dents, like fist sizes. They were massive.
4: Shocking.
5: Even now after the correctiveness, you can still see
4: the holy look.
1: Oh, man. Sorry. That's hectic. Obviously, I don't know anything about this area, but so liposuction, they're removing fat cells, right? Is that's what liposuction does, Mia?
5: Yeah, that's what it does. It's supposed to, like, remove the fat.
1: Could you pump them back in? Like where they've taken it from?
4: I don't think it works like that,
1: brother. All right, okay.
4: Well, it doesn't seem that simple, does it?
1: I'm sure she would have done that if she could do that.
4: That's right. Let's go to Tadik. Tadik?
1: Tadik,
6: hey there.
1: You've got a story about a friend of yours, Tadik?
6: I do. So he went to Iraq and he was a bit overweight.
1: Yeah.
6: So he wanted to come back a bit skinnier, but ended up coming back without a kidney.
1: Bloody hell.
4: So same story. Another kidnapping. Yeah.
1: Oh,
4: but don't mind. Another kidnapping.
1: That is very good.
4: Wow. So did the same thing as Woody, though? We went under and maybe they said, do you want to see his dick?
6: I beg your pardon?
4: They just took his kidney. There was no other tomfoolery.
6: No. Just took his kidney and that was it.
1: Tadik, what did your friend do about that? So did he get... He lives here in Australia?
6: He lives in Australia, yeah. There's not much you can do to chase it up.
4: And same thing. Got all the way home and then, like, saw a scar and went to the doctor and was like, I think my kidney's been gone.
6: It wasn't feeling very well. He's gone to a doctor and found out no kidney. And they tried to chase it up overseas, but
4: of course not.
1: Bloody hell. And everything else was fine, though, Tadik? Like, he was happy with the other, like, he looked slimmer?
6: Yeah. It didn't look much slimmer, so he got that done right, but yes. Ended up costing him a kidney.
4: Well, here's a good question for your friend and for Tadik and Tadik's mate.
1: Yes.
4: Do you think that knowing how they look now, he would have offered up a kidney? Like if you had said to them at the start, tell you what, you can have the boobs that you want and you can lose 30 kilos, but you've got to lose a kidney. Do you reckon he would have done it, Tadik?
6: He wouldn't have, no way.
1: Yeah, that's crazy, Will. That's crazy. Oh, if you said to me 60% off or 70% off, you'd think about it, wouldn't you?
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2: Thanks to the Heat Pump Shop, where the weather is always tickety-boo.
12: Partly cloudy for Hobart today, top of only 15 degrees. Partly cloudy, 17 for tomorrow. Friday, cloud around the place, top of 19 degrees and heading into the weekend. May get a shower or two across the weekend, mainly on Sunday.

0: Will and Woody, you're either up early, up late. Either way, we're here. This is just some good gear.
1: And you're probably wondering to yourself, like, do I go to bed now? Like, if I go to sleep now, I'm probably still getting 4 to 5. Or hours of sleep, that is. Mm. Or do we just enjoy our best bits and just, I mean, enjoy a beautiful sunrise? We're with you until the sunrise. Oh, but okay, we're there with you half the way. And then, you know, from that point on, it's all uphill, baby. You'll get there.
0: Yeah. I don't know if I've ever, like, if a radio show has ever made me, like, skip sleep.
1: Well, let me tell you.
0: Do you know what I mean? Like, no, this would have to be scintillating.
1: And it is.
0: Is it?
1: Mm-hmm.
0: I haven't checked the edits.
1: I don't know what we're doing, but I know that it's scintillating. Okay. It's you and me.
0: It's Will and Woody.
1: Get to the sunrise, baby.
0: Will and Woody. This is Hobart 7-Eleven.

0: Up late or up early? It's Will and Woody keeping you up.
1: Junior producer Annalise in the studio. She had a howler last week trying to defend her generation's honour. It is Battle of the Gens, Woods. Okay, we should play it again because for those of you that missed last week, this is what happened. Annalise, name three Beatles songs.
2: I was going to say Everybody Wants to Rule the World, but that's Roll Oates and Oates.
3: Paul and Oates.
2: Paul and Oates.
3: Not Paul and Oates.
1: All right, we're back now live. Here we go. So, Annalise.
2: Yeah, I've
1: three Beatles songs, not Paul and Oates.
2: I can't emphasize how much I do love the Beatles.
1: We know. And
4: prove it, AB.
2: If the songs played, I could sing them word for word.
1: Here we go. Let's start with naming the Beatles, maybe.
2: The first, Paul McCartney.
1: Yep.
2: We've done this one before.
4: We were just talking about it during the song.
2: I know.
4: I'm trying to help you.
1: Because the movie's coming out soon.
2: Paul Mescal, and then there's... Barry Keoghan being played by, John or...
4: John, he's John, is he?
5: John.
2: No.
4: Just John?
1: John who?
2: Oh, God. Oh, I'm just rattled right now because I'm trying to think of Beatles songs.
1: Too many questions.
2: Okay. Right.
4: Let's put the names down.
2: Put the names away.
1: We love the Beatles. We love the Beatles. Put the names away.
4: Let's go songs. Biggest songs from the Beatles.
2: So the first one that I'm thinking of is similar to Ice Ice Baby.
1: Yeah.
2: But...
4: Main inspiration, I'd say.
2: Under Pressure.
1: Under Pressure.
2: Is that Queen?
4: Isn't that John Farnham?
1: It's Queen and David Bowie.
2: No.
1: It
2: okay. is.
4: Classic Beatles.
1: Classic Beatles. Another British band.
2: Yeah, I love
1: Freddie
2: Queen.
1: Mercury.
2: I love Freddie Mercury.
1: We can tell.
2: Have you seen Bohemian Rhapsody? Very good.
4: Yes. Back on the Beatles.
2: Very good.
4: Stop deflecting. Back on the Beatles.
1: Come on. Three Beatles songs. Here we go.
2: Three Beatles songs. I'm like fully blank. Can you give
4: sing
2: me a
4: one?
2: Hint?
4: Just sing one. You don't have to know the name of it.
2: If I'm being completely transparent with you, Everybody Wants to Rule the World is still in my head. I can't get it out. Can you give me a little hint?
1: Well, why don't we play you a Beatles song? Here we go. Have a listen.
2: One second.
1: Here we go.
2: Hey Jude.
1: Bang.
4: Nice.
2: Okay, great. I know. Hey Jude.
1: Nice.
4: There you go.
1: Here's one. Let's play another one.
2: Just give me 1 second hook. I got this. 2 second hook. I got this.
1: I
2: look at all the lonely people. Is that it?
1: We got another one.
5: Another one.
2: One more. That's Daryl Jones. And John Oates.
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0: It's Will and Woody keeping you up.
1: Been into this for nearly 3 weeks.
0: Will and Woody's swap meet.
2: This time, it's Book to Bling.
3: Paris gave us an old psychology textbook and we're going to swap it all the way up to a shiny new engagement ring.
2: We've traded for a musical picture frame,
3: to an old MacBook,
2: and a vintage film camera,
3: 3 signed Taylor Swift CDs,
2: for a taxidermied snake,
3: a psychic endorsed unscratched scratchy,
2: then to a limited edition print,
3: and we finally landed a diamond ring.
2: Unfortunately, though, it wasn't really the kind of ring Paris was looking for.
4: A big oval diamond.
3: Yeah. Okay, great. It's good. It's good to know. So now we have to think outside the box. Or
2: the packet. Woody almost traded our ring for a potato chip that looked like a bird.
5: Will, it was extraordinary.
0: Will and Woody's swap meet. Swap the deal, keep the good energy with Glowbird.
1: Well, it's a great story, isn't it? What a journey so far. And we've only got this far, Australia, because of your generosity. Of your opportunism as well. You guys have all benefited at every stage of this. That's the best part of the swap, mate. We give you something that we no longer want because we're aiming to get this sparkly thing at the end, a $10,000 diamond ring. But along the way, each step of the journey, we swap with you guys. You get something that you want. Someone got a 6-foot snake. Someone got a Samsung picture frame. Someone got themselves some unscratched scratchies.
6: Mate, yeah.
1: Make this your Christmas.
6: Dreams come true.
1: You can trade with us. And tonight, Woods, we have a $3,500 diamond ring. I said at the start of the show, Annalise is sweating. She's sweating. She's currently not sitting outside because she's in the bathroom, but she's sweating the house down at the moment, guys, because she's stressed. She's stressed because she's come in here and she said, look, the beautiful people at Glowbird, who this is brought to you by, swap the deal, keep the good energy with Glowbird. They said, guys, you've got 3 days to get the $10,000.
6: And I hate a deadline. You know I had a deadline, Wilbur, but
1: so
6: I'm also...
1: we've got 3 more trades, Woods, until this is over.
6: And stupidly, we didn't make a trade yesterday. I still think it was dumb. We were offered a chip that was in the shape of a bird. I think that could have fetched a huge trade today. But look, I was outvoted. So we still have a $3,500 ring. We've got John here on 131065. John, let's kick things off.
1: Here we go,
6: what
1: Johnny.
6: Have you got for us for the $3,500 ring?
1: Johnny.
7: Woo!
1: Woo! Let's go.
7: I've got a player-worn Dragons jersey gifted to me by Luciano Leilua. It's got the whole team signed on it.
1: Ooh.
7: And it's perfect condition.
1: Perfect condition. Has it been worn? When you say perfect condition, has it been...
7: It has been worn. It was worn during one of his games. It was worn, but it was given to me by Willie Taliao, which was an ex-player.
6: Okay. Yeah.
1: All right. All right, hold that.
6: So unwashed. So if you gave it a sniff, it's kind of like still
7: it's
6: got
7: unwashed,
6: the...
7: unwashed. It's
1: good start, John.
6: It's got the body odor. So it's like you've been on the park. Great stuff, Johnny. Let's go to Jaden real quick. Jaden, what do you want to offer us? Hit me.
8: Hey, mate.
1: Hey, Jaden.
6: What do you want to offer us, Jaden? You know how this works, Jaden?
8: Yeah, I've got a pallet of pavers or tiles that I need to get rid of.
1: Right.
8: About 30 square metres.
1: 30 square metres? It's a lot.
6: Hang on, this is impractical.
8: Yeah, I've got an invoice sitting here for about 9,000 just for those. So
1: they're worth them in. They could be. What are they? What are we doing? Like a terrazzo or something, are we? Some stone.
8: They're actually the exact same pavers you'll see in George Street, Sydney.
1: Whoa.
6: Okay. All right. Okay.
1: Hold the line, Jades.
6: Okay. Hold the line, Jades.
1: If you would like to make a trade for a $3,500 diamond ring, right now is the time, Australia. You're not going to get another time. The number's 131065. Maybe you've got something in your glove box, something in your top drawer, something that you've been looking at for ages. I don't actually use that, but it's of value. And you know what? I would like a $3,500 diamond ring.
6: Mm-hmm.
1: Call us now. We've only got 2 more days of this, guys. We need to make a step forward today. We have to make a trade. 131065. We'll do it up next.
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head, just hit the pedal. 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Yeah, you wanna ride in the six, you wanna dine in the six. And when I lean for the kiss, you said I'll probably

0: 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It's Will and Woody keeping you up.
1: It is the swap meet. 131065.
0: Will and Woody's swap meet. 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Keep the good energy with Glowbird.
1: Make us a trade. The third last time we're going to do this, guys. Mm-hmm. Junior producer Annalise has she's statute of limitations. She said, boys, I know you want the $10,000 diamond ring. We can't do this for more than 3 weeks. It's just taken over our lives, which I understand. But you and I, we're like a dog with a bone. We want to get there, guys. Currently, if you're just joining us, we've got a $3,500 diamond ring. Woods. We've got John who's trying to offer us a player-worn, signed St. George Illawarra Dragons jersey.
2: Luciano Leilua.
1: Luciano Leilua. Oh,
2: great player.
1: Jersey
2: great
1: signed player by all the players. And Jaden is offering. I want to talk to Jaden a little bit more before we get to your calls. If you'd like to make us a trade, 131065. Jaden, I'm here, mate. So you said you've got 30 square meters of tiles, and these are the same tiles they use in George Street, Sydney, right?
3: Yeah.
1: So we're talking, and you're saying they're worth $9,000 for 30 square meters.
3: Yep, perfect for the Lebs building a duplex.
1: Okay, so Jaden, is it granite? What are they made of?
3: Yeah, it's granite, exfoliated granite.
1: And how much are they per square meter?
3: I think they're like $385 a square. I'm just gonna double check.
1: Yeah, that checks out.
2: All right,
1: that checks out. That's nice. About $9,000. I don't want to call you bluff here, Jaden. I trust you, Jaden.
2: Because Jaden, you
1: I
2: said
1: just
2: you've
1: did
2: got
1: a little bit of maths back of house, and that actually checks out.
3: I said the word Lev and then they don't believe me.
2: Very good, Jaden.
1: No, not at all, Jaden. So, Jade, before you go, sorry, because we're interested, Jaden. I'm going to be honest. We're interested. How did you get them?
3: So I'm in the industry and client changes their mind, which happens almost every day. So they're right. Left with a pallet of tiles.
1: So they've paid COVID. For these. They've paid for these. So they're just sitting there.
3: They're paid. Their
1: suppliers
3: getting angry. They
1: want to
3: get rid of them.
1: I've heard about this. A mate of mine's a builder, and he said just some really rich people, they do renos, they pay like $100,000 for the materials. The materials rock up, they take a look at them, and they go, I don't want them anymore, and then you're just left with stuff. So that sounds legit.
2: He's got the invoice there saying $9,000. It's a great offer. Ooh. We're still going to go to Bailey. Ooh. Bailey.
1: How are we going to move 30 square metres of granite?
2: We'll figure it out, man. Bailey, you want to offer us something. You're comparing yourself to $9,000 worth of tiles. But what have you got, mate?
4: Hey, I might not make $9,000, but I've got a pair of Oxford Tan first generation Yeezys.
2: Now, I'm not much of a shoe guy. I'm not much of a shoe guy.
1: Are they Nikes?
2: No, Yeezys.
4: They're Adidas Yeezy.
1: Sorry, but Yeezy.
4: Mate, if you take them, you get into the shoes, you can trade them for a pair of Jordans for $10,000.
1: Whoa. Hang on, you can trade Yeezys for Jordans? No.
4: You can make your way up that way, yes.
1: Oxford, Tan. What's a first generation Yeezy?
4: You've had the Series 2, it's Series 1. So it's the first one that Kanye released.
1: Okay, so
2: How much did you pay for them, Bailey?
4: I actually didn't pay for them. I got them for a gift in Dubai.
1: Okay. I like it.
2: Hold the line, Bailey. We'll do some research on the first-gen Yeezys.
1: I'm hearing $1,500 to $4,000 for the first-gen Yeezys. Well, these are good.
2: They might be easy to move, though.
1: There's value here.
2: There's demand for Yeezys, I think, so than time. Potentially.
1: You know nothing about Yeezy or shoes, for that matter.
2: No, but people want shoes. Everyone wears shoes. Does everyone need tiles? No. Let's go to Josie here.
1: The logic.
2: Josie, it's strong.
1: I love the logic.
2: I'm the everyman. Josie, what would you like to offer us for the engagement ring?
5: I'd like to offer you guys Pokemon cards.
2: How many Pokemon cards, and what's the best one you've got?
5: I'd like to offer you guys 4 Pokemon cards, and then the best one I've got is Pikachu and Bulbasaur.
1: Hey, but like first generation, like what are we talking? Is it like sparkly?
5: We're talking about the sparkly, shiny, the chrome looking ones.
1: You got a Pikachu, it's sparkly Pikachu card. Is that what you're
5: sparkly
1: saying?
5: Sparkly Pikachu, yeah.
1: What do you think they're worth, Josie?
5: I think they're worth, if they're PSA 10 graded in USA, I think maybe around 1,000.
1: 1,000?
2: Okay.
5: Yeah.
1: Okay, cool. All right, thanks, Josie. Appreciate that.
2: You're the Pokemon man. Is that worth entertaining?
1: Look, I'm going to be honest. Like, she's come at us with a Pikachu and a Bulbasaur. If we're talking a Venusaur and a Raichu, I'd think about it.
2: You're losing me a bit, but basically no. Are we saying no? Pikachu's the popular one, isn't he?
1: He's popular, but, you know, and he's got agility, but he hasn't got power. I'd take a Raichu. You need a Thunderstone to get there, obviously, but...
2: Of course, mate.
1: I think...
2: You are losing me and you're losing everyone. Let's talk then. Let's go, because we've got... Okay, so the tiles are worth... We've got $9,000 worth of tiles. Now, my question remains around... Like, if you said to me now, I want to give you $9,000 worth of tiles, there's a lot of admin and practicality there.
1: Well, not really, because they just put it on a truck. They deliver it. It's not hard.
2: But then it'll be sitting in my, what, in my driveway.
1: Well, yeah, well, you put them in your garage, wherever you put it. But the thing is, well, what you do is, because this is the thing. So, you know, I did a renovation recently. Yes. It's really tough to get the materials in when you're looking at something like, if you've got 30 square metres of tiles, is really expensive and really hard to choose and really hard to get delivered. It's a lot. Like, and there are lots of people right now who are looking at a part of their yard that they're like, oh, I'd love to pave that. I'd love to pave that, but I haven't got $10,000 sitting around where I'm going to get black granite tiles. It's expensive.
2: Okay, good.
1: I don't think a lot of people, I mean, let's face it, Yeezy. Couldn't be a bigger flog.
2: Bit of a pong.
1: He's the mayor of Flogsville right now, as far as I'm concerned. I don't think many people want the Yeezys. I mean, maybe some.
2: Do you not want to be seen in Yeezys now because he's a bit on the
1: stag? Do you want to be seen in Yeezys?
2: Well, I've never understood the Yeezy fashion thing. I think the shoes look like crap. But I'm not much of a fashionable person. From everything we're saying, is there any?
1: Well, Jaden. The other thing is, going to Jaden's backstory very quickly. These aren't that they're falling off the back of a truck and Jaden's trying to flog them off. Jaden is a builder and he's saying that he had a very rich client and they said, we don't like the look of them, which is what rich people do. Which are like, these sound like they're proper.
2: 100, I believe him. I believe Jaden 100%. Now, is there any issue outside in moving tile? Are we happy with tiles?
6: There was until I think we can easily get a courier around to put them on like a truck and get them to us easily.
1: I think if we managed to get a 6-foot taxidermy snake from Melbourne to Brisbane or wherever that was.
6: It's more the quality of the source kind of reassures me. As long as I know it's actually been like dutifully purchased and stuff, I'm less concerned.
2: Jaden's got the invoice.
6: Jaden's a stand-up citizen is what it sounds like.
1: And I can't think of another jump that we're going to make. We said we've only got 3 days to do this trade to get $10,000 diamond ring. In what world are we going to go from $3,500 to $9,000 in one trade? We're not. Hey, Jaden has something that is genuinely valuable that he needs to get rid of.
2: I'll do the honours. Jaden, you've got yourself a trade, my friend.
3: Let's do it.
1: Let's go!
2: What are you going to use the ring for, Jaden? Are you wanting to propose to someone, Jaden?
3: Nah, straight to the pawn shop, mate.
7: 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Donuts. 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

0: replacing snores with laughs. It's Will and Woody keeping you up.
1: Ned Brockman joins us on the show. Probably steadily moving into that friend of the show zone, I'd say, Woods.
2: Yeah.
3: I'd be upset if I wasn't already on that road, but, it is what it is. Yeah. I don't know what I've done wrong by you guys, but,
2: Now, it's always good to have a friend of the show who is the Young Australian of the Year. I don't reckon we've spoken to you since you were awarded Young Australian of the Year. Firstly, congrats from the two of us, and how's it been being Young Australian of the Year?
3: Yeah, thank you, fellas. Well, look, I never intended on getting any sort of accolade like this. None of my pursuits have kind of been that within mind, so when you get it, it is obviously a great tick of approval to be on the right path, but I definitely don't hang my hat on the fact that I'm that. It's been really cool. We've had opportunities because of it to go and speak to, housing ministers and get into the ear of people that can make the change from like a top level kind of point of view. So that's been really cool. But yeah, I'm just going with the flow, being present, trying to do as much as I possibly can while my two legs are working and my brain's still with it.
4: Is it on your Hinge profile or whatever?
3: Hey, I got banned from Hinge. Hear me out.
2: You're kidding.
3: I think someone was claiming that I wasn't matching, and we don't need to go into this anyway.
1: No. Yeah. What were you doing?
3: Nah, not doing it. What? I just realised what I was saying, so I'm going to leave it.
2: Just leaving it. Ned got banned from Hinge.
1: No, yeah, because that's where it's stopping right now.
3: Let's quickly clarify this. Hey, listen, I didn't verify my account on Hinge, and someone flagged it saying I was claiming to be me.
1: Oh.
3: And then now, yeah.
2: That actually happened to me because I was seriously going on Hinge, and people thought I wouldn't be so desperate to go on Hinge. So we had people contacting the radio station being like, there's a person masquerading as you. And then I had to say, it's actually me.
3: Yeah. How embarrassing. I'm in the same boat. I'm like, how desperate are you, Ned?
4: Yeah.
1: You didn't want to get back out there?
3: Nah.
4: I'm happy.
3: Write a petition to Hinge.
4: I don't know, man.
3: That is desperate.
4: You're the king of resilience. Surely. Something there.
3: Mate, it was, I was in Perth and I thought, I can't go to my Instagram to see who's in Perth. I was like, I better just go on Hinge and see if anyone's around.
4: Yeah.
3: Anyway, that's how it was.
2: Quiet time in Perth for Brockman.
1: Oh, no, we're not done with the joke.
2: Very quiet.
3: Jeez, I didn't really think this was going to be how this interview.
1: That's all right. We'll get you back on track. Hey, so Young Australian of the Year gear, just before we finish that, what did you say to Albo? Fascinated to know. Just thanks, see you later, or was it more than that?
3: No, I went, cheers, Albo, and he goes, yeah, good on you, mate. And then that was it.
1: Yeah. Awesome. Hey, sorry, mate.
3: That's good stuff.
1: he could get you unbanned from Hinge. Albo, he's the guy. The PM gives him a call. Surely. You're on.
3: If you're going to pull some strings, it may as well be for that.
1: Right?
2: I quite seriously want to turn this into a radio arc, get Brockman back on Hinge. I mean, you know Hinge are up for it.
3: I'm going to protest and try and get this interview scrapped from the network.
1: You can try.
2: We're going to turn it around. We're going to talk about what you're doing right now, Nitty, which is an awesome thing. You're going to some regional towns around Australia and you're getting some run clubs going. Is that right?
3: Yeah, CommBank have supported my uncomfortable challenge last year and have got around the 1,000-mile run I did, massive donations towards the cause. So I'm all in support of what they're doing, and that is the regional and remote community run clubs. And so just last week we're in Bathurst and we're getting around to Toowoomba. We've got a few others up ahead. So just getting around regional communities. They're obviously doing CommBank stuff with scams, frauds, and fraud awareness, all those sort of things. And so we are partnering up to get around the regional because often they get overlooked. And the big cities get most of the support, and I'm all about getting cross-regional Oz.
1: A lot of people wouldn't know that you're actually from a place called Forbes, which is like a small town in New South Wales. And Woods was mentioning that one of the first big runs you did was to the supermarket in Forbes, which was like 20 Ks from your house.
3: Yeah.
1: As a city slicker, when you go to a country town and you go for a run, people often look at you like, what are you doing? Why do you think that there is that like aversion to exercising for the sake of exercising in rural Australia?
3: I just don't think it's as common to think about. Like even when I moved to Sydney from country, I was like shocked at how many people were up training. Like it just wasn't a thing. Yeah. The priority was going to the pub on a Friday night, playing footy or do what you always do. So props, be out in the farm, be alone. So the whole training and getting on top of it, that was the connection, was going to the pub and catching up with mates.
4: Yeah,
3: so I do like that it's a way to change it up. It's like, no, let's meet in the morning bright and early for a sunrise and kickstart the week. So anyone supporting regional Oz and getting around farmers, essentially, especially, that's something I'm super supportive of. So, hell yeah, Combank.
4: That's a cool idea, Ned. Congrats, mate, again, on another great one. So, Ned's joining the Combank tour around regional Australia, connecting with communities through local run clubs. It's a great idea. You're a great ambassador for all this sort of stuff, mate. We love your work and we love having you on Will and Woody. So, thanks for coming back.
3: Love it to chat with you, fellas. Look, I think in terms of chats we've had, top three.
2: Great to hear, baby. We'll let you know. We'll reach out to Hinge and we'll let you know how that goes, by the way, Nitty.
3: Yeah, ideally just, you know, promote the hell out of that. That'd be great. I'd love that. Cheers.

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8: Partly cloudy for Hobart today, top of only 15 degrees. Partly cloudy, 17 for tomorrow. Friday, cloud around the place, top of 19 degrees, and heading into the weekend, may get a shower or two across the weekend, mainly on Sunday.
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8: Partly cloudy for Hobart today, top of only 15 degrees. Partly cloudy, 17 for tomorrow. Friday, cloud around the place, top of 19 degrees and heading into the weekend. May get a shower or two across the weekend, mainly on Sunday.
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0: Thanks to the Heat Pump Shop, where the weather is always tickety-boo.
6: Partly cloudy for Hobart today, top of only 15 degrees. Partly cloudy, 17 for tomorrow. Friday, cloud around the place, top of 19 degrees, and heading into the weekend. May get a shower or two across the weekend, mainly on Sunday.
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7: Good morning. Taking a look on the Tasman Highway, it's flowing really nicely in and outbound over the Tasman Bridge. Over on the Rooka Highway, we just have small patches of congestion in both directions at Risdon Road, Derwent Park Road and Elwick Road. And the Liverpool Street roundabout is beginning to slow on all entrances. Love how you live in the 7-seat Isuzu MUX SUV. 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That's the latest real-time traffic on 101.7 7HOFM.
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8: Good morning, I'm Britt Allen. A 27-year-old man's been charged with a raft of offences following an incident at Blackmans Bay on Monday. Police were called after reports a man had allegedly fired a shotgun at a vehicle during a disturbance involving people who were known to one another. It's alleged he was in possession of a firearm when arrested, with two other firearms located in a nearby vehicle. The Gardiners Bay man's been remanded in custody to appear before the Hobart Magistrates Court this morning. Independent MP David O'Byrne's questioned the state government's ability to deliver a proposed housing development at Dowsing Point. It's after a joint state and federal plan was announced for up to 1,000 new homes to be built on land currently occupied by the Derwent Barracks.
9: The 450-lot subdivision at Huntingfield, which formed part of the fast-track announcement, has to date had nothing built on it, and blocks have only recently gone to market. Given the housing crisis continues to worsen day by day, we cannot see a repeat of these massive failures.
8: Premier Jeremy Rockliffe says the government's acknowledged the challenges of the past and has created a new department to address housing issues. Up to 90,000 current and former KFC workers could be entitled to compensation amid claims the fast food chain breached the Fair Work Act by failing to provide them with 10-minute paid rest breaks. Shine Lawyers has launched a class action. It says anyone who worked for the Colonel between 2017 and 2023 could be eligible for a payout. Donald Trump has warned he's willing to launch fresh strikes against Iran after hitting pause yesterday for fresh talks between Middle Eastern allies and Tehran. The US president insists Iran's desperate to make a deal and is blaming internal American politics for the conflict dragging on.
10: How do you feel when you're negotiating, you're winning every point, and they say, but in Washington, they want to stop you from negotiating. They want to stop you, and it's only political. It's the Democrats. They're dumb.
8: And the new Kylie Minogue documentary will be released on Netflix today. The three-part series documents her journey from Neighbours to global superstardom and features never-before-seen footage from her personal archives.
11: Life makes sense to me on stage. I don't know where we're going. There's certainly no end.
12: Leslie Vale Landscape and Gravel, for all your gravel and firewood needs.
8: To sport now, and the Tasmania Devils will be given access to homegrown talent and special father-son rules during the club's first decade in the AFL. The league announcing it will allow our state team special access to pre-list local players, as well as the sons of players like Saints champion Nick Riewoldt. And former Bombers captain Zach Merritt is trying to stay upbeat despite the club's 1-9 start to the season. Telling Fox Sports, he's having to find joy in the little things.
13: Trying to find those little wins, little enjoyment moments, whether it's training, whether it's conversations with young players, and try to guide them along the journey. And then
14: is that enough for you though? Is that enough? Like you?
13: Well, that's sort of where I am now. That's sort of what it is.
8: That's the latest in news and sport. I'm Britt Allen.
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18: Well, we do have a cloudy day today with some showers coming upon us. We're going to get to a top of 15, down to 7 tonight, and still a partly cloudy day for Thursday, a top of 17. But Friday, we're looking at a wonderful day and a top of 19, but right now we're sitting on 9.
16: 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Sarah, Mick and Jono for breakfast.
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19: Looking forward to getting down to Banjo's later.
18: Yeah, Banjo's Sorrel, come down and see us. We'll be broadcasting live there with Bo from 10 till 2, but we may as well get into today because woof.
19: Yeah, we'll have a song and then we'll come back with all the news.
18: And I can't tell you how much I'm going to gloat about this guy later. Get it done, Guy Sebastian.
19: I saw
18: live last night.

0: 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Guy Sebastian there with Get It Done, and my gosh, did he get it done last night at My State Bank Arena. I can't tell you enough. The looking around at the crowd, it was just, oh, unbelievable.
1: I'll bet it was.
0: Shall talk about that a little bit more later on, though. What else is happening around Hobart? Or the news, I should say.
1: Well, geez, not much. Buggered if I know, really. One dead and five. There's something going on the mainland. There seems to be so many shootings and stuff. I mean, now it's starting to talk about all the cigarettes and all, but one person's dead and five have turned up injured at different hospitals all around the mainland. Apparently the police are trying to get to the bottom of it, but oh, there's just so much going on every day. There's a shop being bombed or something at the mainland at the moment.
0: It's not nice. It's
1: Sydney southwest again. Always that area, you know.
0: It's very underbelly. You know, like that series Underbelly that came out, and you know, the Melbourne undercrime, and you just think, my God, now
1: I'm actually just checking the names.
0: There's nothing under about it.
1: We know
0: anymore.
1: Where Jono is at the moment. He's in Sydney.
0: Oh,
1: Underbelly? No, Big Belly.
0: No. Stop it! Don't start. Scamander Golf Course are asking locals and the alike to help identify who's torn up the fourth green. Looks very much they are saying like an e-bike. Or an e-scooter.
1: Jesus, some big heads out there.
0: Oh, honestly. It's just unfortunate for everybody else. Like, it's just people communities just like, ruin it,
1: yeah,
0: don't they?
1: And communities like Scamander, they're all volunteers that look after the golf courses and stuff on country courses. They put all their time in and make it look beautiful, and then some dickhead on an e-bike goes and rips it all up.
0: Yeah, that's what they said. They said the vandalism is just unnecessary.
1: It's stupid.
0: Stress, volunteers, groundkeepers, and now the golfers have got to, you know, face not being able to play on there for a little while till they fix it all up. So
1: yes.
0: If you hear anything on the streets, make sure you get in touch with them. They're urging people with security camera footage.
1: No, good stuff.
0: And a 27-year-old man has been charged with more than a dozen offences after allegedly firing a shotgun at a vehicle during a disturbance in Blackmans Bay. Too close to home for me.
1: Bloody oath, you're not wrong, Dale. This Ebola virus that's starting to get out of control in Africa. Now, the United States yesterday said, all right, unless you're a United States citizen, if you're from anywhere else and that has been there in the last 3 weeks, you can't come to our country. We want to keep it insular. Fantastic. That's the sort of thing I think government should do to their country. All right, we're closing the doors. We don't want it at the moment.
0: Yeah.
1: Australia, our health men, we don't really see any threat or issues. No, it's business as usual for us. And I thought, yeah, good on you, mate. Absolute stupid point of view. When the World Health Organization said this is a major threat.
0: I was about to say.
1: And our bloke comes out in his flowery coloured glasses and says, oh, no, we're fine. No, we don't think there's anything. Mate, if we get it here, you're in trouble.
0: Yeah, it's so hard.
1: We don't want
0: it?
1: Any of that crap here. We're an island. We're so lucky with these sort of things that we have the tools to stop anything coming here if we want to, and yet we're too lax.
0: Yeah, exactly.
1: It's hard enough.
0: What's your opinion on Hawthorn giving us the flick?
1: Us giving Hawthorn the flick, you
0: us
1: mean?
0: Giving Hawthorn the flick.
1: Yeah, well, they've had 25 good years, millions of dollar year sponsorship. I said last night, what Hawthorn should do is say, look, thank you very much, Tasmania, for 25 years of wonderful support and all the best for your own team now. You've finally got it. Well done. That's what I would have liked to have heard instead of, oh, you know, geez, we want compensation from the AFL and all this crap. Sorry. This is Tasmania. Mm. We've loved having you, but we've got our own team coming now and we need our $4 million a year for our team.
0: Yeah.
1: That's my opinion.
0: Yeah, no, well, it's...
1: There's a lot of Hawthorn supporters not happy and a lot of people up north not happy. But listen, the Devils will be bringing bigger teams than Hawthorn here.
0: Mm.
1: Like, because we're part of the roster, we'll have the Collingwoods coming here, Carlton, regular basis, the Tigers, all the big ones will be coming.
0: Mm.
1: So, listen, it will be good. We've just got a little bit of pain before then.
0: You're
1: still here for a couple of years. I mean, come on.
0: Yeah, I was going to say, when does the contract stop?
1: A couple of years, 28, when our team starts. So, listen, all good as far as I'm concerned.
0: Very good. Well, I think that's about it. We'll get on with the show.
1: Let's do it.
0: All right.
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0: 91.7 7HL FM. It is Sarah, Mick and Jono for breakfast, and you can hurry in now for tax time savings on printers and computers at Harvey Norman. Lots to give away on the show today. Don't forget the ticket window will open at some point during our show, and you can win a double pass to see Canada versus USA, the Ice Hockey Classic at My State Bank Arena. It is coming in July, and I must admit, sitting out there last night, that was one thing that I just, you know, I sort of was looking, thinking, okay, Jack Jumpers. Now I'm watching Guy Sebastian with a huge stage. Next, it's going to be a freezing cold ice rink, but like American style.
1: I know, it's unbelievable. I tell you what, Renee and the team out there, the way they can transform it in a day or two is unbelievable. And the work that goes on is unheralded. It's fantastic.
0: Yeah. And you know what? Also, yesterday I was out there a little bit early, so I was sitting in the office and just sitting there listening to behind the scenes, like they work. And just things that you wouldn't know. You wouldn't know about such a huge arena like that. Like the heating control.
1: Yeah, the heating's little bits and pieces. Is that speaker working? Is that one not?
0: Yeah.
1: Oh, we've lost camera or... Nah, there'd be something all the time.
0: All the time. Their radios are going 24-7.
1: She does an amazing job, Renee.
0: Yeah, she does. We're very lucky to have her and her team because they are bringing such events like Canada v USA to My State Bank Arena. So you'll hear it. The ticket window will open up, but of course as well, Mick's mind bender. We won't be here, but Alan will give away.
1: And I tell you what, when we're in the supermarket and all, don't bother asking for ice hockey tickets because we can't get them. The messages I've had.
0: Oh, really?
1: We cannot get them for free. I've had to buy my own four. If some people are lucky enough in splatters here, might get one, but they're going to be the hottest tickets in town. You can only win them with us.
0: Yeah, definitely. So listen out to win your prize, but we're back on
1: what
0: track.
1: What hour today?
0: I'm not telling you.
2: Oh,
0: bye.
2: Okay.
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6: We've got a bit of northbound congestion building up on the South Arm Highway on approach to the Tasman Highway, which is slowing nicely in and outbound over the Tasman Bridge. The southern outlet is moving really nicely in and out of town, and over on Sandy Bay Road, it's slowing down in patches from King Street to Davie Street. Australian Super, nearly $4 trillion. 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That's the latest real-time traffic on 101.7 7HO FM.
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8: Good morning, I'm Britt Aylin, joining you from the Hobart newsroom. Australia is dealing with its biggest outbreak of diphtheria in 50 years. It's spread from the Northern Territory to WA, Queensland and South Australia. Federal Health Minister Mark Butler telling the ABC 133 cases have now been confirmed up in the NT.
9: I was up in Alice Springs a couple of weeks ago meeting with the Aboriginal Medical Service for the Northern Territory. They're obviously deeply, deeply concerned. Almost all of the cases are Indigenous Australians.
8: The bacterial infection can present as a sore throat, swollen glands, or a skin infection. A Gardiner's Bay man's been charged with multiple offences following an alleged incident at Blackmans Bay on Monday in which a vehicle was reportedly shot. Specialist police resources were called in with the Westpac rescue helicopter circling the suburb before the 27-year-old was arrested. He's been remanded in custody to appear before the Hobart Magistrates Court this morning. A Hobart man accused of murdering a woman found dead at a Newtown home on Saturday will return to court in June after the matter was adjourned yesterday. The 56-year-old's been charged with one count of murder and one count of failing to report a death. Police believe the woman had been deceased for weeks before her body was discovered. Tomorrow's state budget will include funding for more neighbourhood houses to be established across Tasmania. The government pledging close to $47 million for 34 neighbourhood houses, as well as $6 million for capital improvements. Michelle Ewington from Neighbourhood Houses Tasmania says a needs analysis will be undertaken.
10: That will help inform sustainable, ongoing funding that allows these organisations to work in place with their communities to deliver on the needs of the individuals.
8: And shoppers are getting more and more savvy amid the cost of living crunch. New Canstar research shows 80% of us have changed our grocery buying habits to save more money. This includes things like stocking up on specials, moving to home brands, and splitting up our shops between different supermarkets.
11: At Banjo's, they speak donut with three new exciting flavours, melty salted caramel, zesty lemon poppy and punchy coffee cream. Just $2 with a coffee. Banjo's, making donuts better.
8: Turning to sport now, and despite its nightmare start to the AFL season, the Essendon CEO says the club will not deviate from its long-term strategy. Tim Roberts guaranteeing fans they'll be seeing out their plan, and that includes coach Brad Scott.
12: Brad is part of the strategy. He's totally aligned. Where I see it, absolutely, Brad Scott's going to be our coach.
8: And the AFL is again set to crack down on umpire contact. The league announcing umps will have expanded scope to pay free kicks against players for not clearing the zone if they're told to move. Free kicks will also be paid if contact's made when a player is trying to get around an umpire in their exit lane. And that is the latest in news and sport. I'm Britt Aylin.
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14: Well, we are looking at a slightly partly cloudy day. A slightly partly cloudy day. How do you get a slightly partly?
15: Well, you're hedging your bets. You've got a bit each way there.
14: A little bit of...
15: Could be a bit of sunshine, but maybe the clouds will poke their heads out over the clear skies.
14: We're going to get a top of 15, down to 7 tonight, and then a top of 17 tomorrow, which, you know, yesterday came out lovely. And then Friday, heading into the weekend, we've got 18 degrees and partly cloudy. But right now, we are sitting on 9 here in Hobart.
7: 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Sarah, Mick and Jono for breakfast.
15: I'm talking about a local iconic fishing family next, who are featuring in today's news.
14: Are they?
15: Yes, very nice.
14: Wonderful. It is 20 to 7 here at 7HOFM.

0: 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John Mayer there with No Such Thing. Do love a bit of John Mayer. He's got such a beautiful voice, doesn't he?
1: Yes, very much so. Great article in today's paper about the Muirs family. Now, 53 years now they've been selling seafood down on the waterfront and also fishing their own. That's one of the Muirs' differences is they've got their own fishing boats that go out and catch their blue eye and all the different species of fish. And it turns out I had lunch there yesterday, first time for years that I've actually sat down in a restaurant for flaming a meal, and it was absolutely beautiful upstairs.
0: I haven't been there since they've renovated the upper deck.
1: You know what? They've renovated it 3 years ago.
0: I can't believe it.
1: I said to Scotty, oh, man, this is beautiful. They must have just finished it. He said, no, 3 years ago. Anyway, but it was magnificent to actually sit down and get some of the beautiful seafood. And I had a bit of pink ling. Mm. And I don't know whether you've ever seen a pink ling. It looks like a big pink lizard.
0: Oh.
1: It's sort of a cross between a fish and a mollusk. I don't know. It's a nice fish anyway. It's pink, no scales.
0: Right.
1: And it lives in the very deep. Anyway, I had a pistachio crumbed pink ling.
0: Oh,
1: and
0: fancy.
1: Man, it was absolutely beautiful.
0: Sounds yummy.
1: But oh man, so what a business. Downstairs was absolutely thriving, buying all the local seafood and all. And
0: well, see, that's why I don't go upstairs, because I'm always with Marley.
1: It's the
0: most kid friendly place. They love it.
1: I was going to say, unless I was taking a bird out or something, why would I go upstairs?
0: If you were taking a bird out, you'd probably go downstairs and feed the seagulls, babe.
1: Yeah, well, feed them something. But just beautiful. It's a generational business. So, like Will said in the paper today, I think Mum and Dad would be quite surprised by the changes, the expansion and the tourism side of the business. Now that their kids are part of it, which they would have loved to, and when it's their turn to step up, I'm sure they'll add amazing things to it too. It's amazing how each generation makes little changes. What a fantastic family to one, two, three generations now working behind the counter down there. Got to take your hat off to them. Good on your Muirs. And look, if you do think of somewhere really special to take your wife for a birthday or celebrations of any kind, go upstairs in Muirs and check it out, because it is next level.
0: Pistachio crumbed pink ling.
1: Oh, God, it was nice.
0: Yum.
1: With big, thick-cut chips and a salad. Oh. It was a gorgeous lunch.
0: Oh, God, I can't believe it's 6:45 a.m. I'm craving it now.
1: I know, it wouldn't be bad right now. Now, Will, if you're out of bed, mate, a couple of bits of pink ling. Thank you.
0: Very good. He would be out of bed.

0: 101.7 7HRFM. It is Sarah, Mick and Jono for breakfast. Jono is away, but he will be back tomorrow. Thank goodness.
1: Hey, listen, I've got a little shout out to do, a sad one.
0: Oh.
1: Yeah, look, Jim Whitehouse. Jim was the worked at the trade counter at Mitre 10 at Huonville. And unfortunately, Jim's passed away in the last week or so, and it's a very, very sad place, Mitre 10, at the moment down there, because Jim was one of those life of the party blokes.
0: Yeah, I think I remember when we went down there and did the outside broadcast.
1: Oh, absolutely, for sure. He's the Brisbane Lion, tragic. I mean, old Jim was a great bloke for a yarn, gentle giant. Longley Cricket Club patron, friend of Jack's from the Longley International. Mm. One of those community-minded blokes, and look, Jesus, Jim, if you're listening from upstairs, mate, we'll try. I hope Brisbane get the flag for you this year, mate.
0: No, bless.
1: Very, very sad. And to all the people at Mitre 10, our thoughts are with you at the moment, because it's like losing a family member when you lose a close bloke in the community like Jim.
0: Oh,
1: and
0: absolutely.
1: And a workmate. You know, I don't think Mitre 10 will ever be the same without Jim, but...
0: Mm.
1: To all of you, our hearts and thoughts go out with you, and to Jim's family, Maddie and all of the rest of them, thoughts are with you.
0: Yeah, definitely.
1: To lose someone like Jim's a tragedy.
0: Yeah, rest in peace.
1: Yeah.
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1: Hello, who's this?
2: Lorraine, good morning.
3: Good morning, Lorraine. How you going this morning? Nice and cool down there.
2: Oh, I can't answer this.
3: What do you reckon today, Lorraine?
2: Well, you know the feather down pillows, and if you get them and puff them up, they make the crackly sound.
3: Sorry, Lorraine. Put your head back on that crackly old pillow and have another snooze now.
1: Ta-da,
3: see you, Dale.
1: Hello, who's this?
4: Hi, Matthew. How you going?
3: Not bad, Matty. What do you reckon, mate?
4: Will he pull the bath mat up?
1: Oh,
3: the old sticky ones. No, sorry, mate, but I remember them.
1: Great guess.
3: Good on you, mate.
4: Have a day.
1: Bye. See ya.
3: Yeah, they used to go all green underneath
1: when
3: they weren't washed for a while.
1: 7HOFM, who's this?
5: Hello, Sarah.
1: Hello, love. What
3: That's
1: do you think
3: not
1: the secret
3: Stevie,
1: sound
3: is?
1: Is?
3: What
5: Hello,
3: do you,
5: Vic.
3: What do you reckon, mate?
5: Would it be, would be pulling boiler for all?
3: Sorry, Steve. Good on you, mate.
1: See ya.
5: See ya.
3: See you, mate.
1: Well, there you go, Secret Sound. We'll be back a little bit later on today.
0: One word is all it takes to get 7HOFM hitting the road. Donuts. We're heading to Banjo Sorrel to celebrate the exciting new donuts. 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
13: Good morning. Watch out on the South Arm Highway. We've got some northbound congestion on approach to the Tasman Highway, which is flowing nicely in and outbound over the Tasman Bridge. The Brooker Highway just has patches of congestion in both directions at Risdon Road, Derwent Park Road, then again at Elwick Road. 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That's the latest real-time traffic on 101.7 7HOFM.
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14: Good morning, I'm Britt Aylin. A Gardiner's Bay man will front court this morning following an alleged firearms incident at Blackmans Bay on Monday. Specialist police resources and the Westpac rescue helicopter were called in after reports of man had fired a shotgun at vehicle. The 27-year-old was arrested near Blackmans Bay Beach and has been charged with multiple offences, including breach of bail, motor vehicle stealing and recklessly discharging a firearm. A class action has been launched against KFC, with Shine lawyers claiming the fast food giant breached the Fair Work Act by not providing paid rest breaks for its workers. It says up to 90,000 current and former staff could be eligible for compensation. The World Health Organization has sounded a warning as the Ebola outbreak gathers pace. It warns the disease is spreading faster than first thought, with 130 deaths and more than 500 suspected cases in the eastern Congo. An American patient's been transferred to Germany for treatment. WHO scientists are looking into whether a vaccine for a previous strain of the virus could be used for the current outbreak. There's been another war of words in state parliament over changes to a key election promise from the Liberals. Josh Willey accusing Premier Rockliffe of preying on Tasmanians
15: who are struggling with the rising cost of insurance in exchange for votes.
14: The Premier says he owns the change of TasInsure from a state-owned insurance body to a statutory authority, insisting it will still save Tasmanians money and more than the $250 originally promised. And after 21 years on air, Grey's Anatomy is getting another spin-off. It'll be set in Texas with Ellen Pompeo to serve as an executive producer, but it's not clear whether she'll appear in the show as Meredith Grey.
12: Visitors might come to Tasmania for the scenery, the mountains, the water, but we locals know the truth. We're here for the bread, Crips, a toast to Tasmania.
14: In sport, former Bombers captain Zach Merritt's trying to stay upbeat despite the club's 1-9 start to the season, telling Fox Sports he's having to find joy in the little things.
16: Trying to find those little wins, little enjoyment moments, whether it's training, whether it's conversations with young players and try to guide them along the journey. And then
17: Is that enough for you though? Like you?
16: Well, that's sort of where I am now. That's sort of what it is.
14: Carlos Alcaraz has pulled out of Wimbledon as a result of the wrist injury that'll also see him miss the French Open. The world number two was hurt while playing in the Barcelona Open last month. And celebrations are kicking off in London this morning with Arsenal claiming the English Premier League title. It's after Man City drew 1-1 with Bournemouth. That is the latest in news and sport. I'm Britt Aylin.
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1: Well, I find it really hard to trust the weatherman because yesterday was meant to be meh and it turned out like I felt like I got sunburned.
3: I know, it was beautiful.
1: Watching Marley do the cross country. Partly cloudy today and we're hitting for a top of 15, down to 7 tonight. A bit chilly, partly cloudy tomorrow with a top of 17. Friday, though, we're looking for a top of 18, so look out. You might be able to get your bathers out, babe. Let's hope not. No. But right now we are sitting on 9 here in Hobart.
18: 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Sarah, Mick and Jono for breakfast.
3: Well, controversy. Maths. UK. Let's talk about it next. I know it's a bit of a yucky subject, but...
1: It's an awful subject.
3: Oh, yeah. Well, yeah, but I've always thought maths is a bit...
1: Okay. And let's talk about it next.
3: Let's do it.
1: 7 past 7.

0: 101.77 HLFM, Ed Sheeran there with Don't.
1: Well, one thing I don't do.
0: Don't.
1: I don't watch maths, and I tell you what, I'll never watch it again. Not that I ever have. Normally it gets 5 minutes and then I think, oh my God, this is absolute rubbish. But yeah.
0: So Married at First Sight, the whole point of the reality TV show is that these people have never even met each other and they don't meet each other until they're at the altar.
1: At the altar, and they get matched up by so-called professionals that think, oh, you know, they've got traits in their application that would match with that one, so they try to match them up roughly. But it's always been very cringy to me, you know, the first opening scene when they first match up, but then after a week they're getting to do erotic challenges and all this stuff, and I'm thinking, oh my God, you've only known her a week. She could have a mouth infection or something and no one... I wonder, do they do that sort of checks too?
0: Well, I don't know. You've been on a reality TV show. Did they check you out?
1: No, they did psych tests. You had to have a half hour with a psychologist. So
0: which I'm sure...
1: God knows how I got on.
0: Yeah.
1: But
0: faking it?
1: You know, maths... started in the UK. That's where it first started, like a lot of the reality shows. Now, they've just about finished filming the latest series, which is going to go to air later in the year, but they've actually put it on hold now because two women have come back from earlier series and say that they were, you know, sexually assaulted by their...
0: Partners
1: or so-called
0: matches.
1: Husbands. Well, the thing is, they married them. So they're actually their husbands. It's yucky. I mean, how cringy is it for young women, to me anyway, watching strangers sleep together and stuff? I mean, is it really the example we need to be showing young women? I just think, love, you know yourself. Listen, finding the perfect match, it's bloody not easy.
0: No.
1: And like, I've had a couple of failed relationships, marriages, so... It sort of makes you very, very, your walls are up.
0: Of course they
1: when
0: are.
1: When you're looking again, you know, one little thing, oh, shit, no, that doesn't suit me, and you run a mile, you know, because you don't want to go through the heartbreak again. You know, the pain of falling away from someone you actually love is one of the hardest pains you'll ever have. It's like when I had my mental breakdown. It's a similar pain because you can't control it.
0: No,
1: it's
0: you
1: not
0: can't
1: like going to the doctor and getting a Band-Aid and you feel better walking out the door.
0: No.
1: It's months, sometimes years to get over.
0: And I think a lot of the trauma that comes along with breakups, and especially in this day and age, they're saying with shows like this and also online dating, that instant dopamine hit and that push for instant gratification, speed dating type thing, is then the ghosting appears, or these, as much as you fall in love quickly, you fall, like, you get heartbroken quickly. And some of the trauma, they're actually aligning to, like, brain damage. Because
1: I agree.
0: It is just so painful. And I'm totally in agreement with you that I don't ever, ever, ever want to feel the way that I've felt in the last few years, ever
1: again. No, you don't. You don't. It's a horrible thing, and I'm buggered if I do either, even more so at my age. I'm 20-odd years more. But when I see people, adults, having to sleep together on the first night after not knowing each other, I think this is wrong, you know, because
0: intimacy,
1: your bodies
0: challenges.
1: Are touching, men get aroused. Don't get me wrong, there's no ever excuse if someone said no to touch them. But I just think it's cringy. It's not the look you want. Well, you don't want a young woman jumping in bed with someone if they think, oh, yes, he could be the one first night. These sort of shows, they're junk, they're rubbish. So I hope it's the end of it, to be truthful.
0: Well,
1: get some decent shows on. Get some young couples going on adventures together or something decent. Mick and Sarah Does the World.
0: Yeah, exactly. Bring back the game shows. Where are all our cool...
1: At least we can guarantee one thing.
0: What?
1: We won't be sleeping with each other on air.
0: Absolutely not.
1: Well,
0: no,
1: not on air
0: not
1: anyway.
0: On air, not off air, not in
1: on.
0: The room, what not about out
1: it?
0: Of the room.
1: What about the Mile High Club,
0: Just
1: though?
0: Just stop. No. All right. Don't. Stop. Oh, whatever that one was before. Someone come and help me. I'm on my own.

0: 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It is Sarah, Mick and Jono for breakfast. Jono is away, but he'll be back tomorrow. Now, yesterday...
1: I wish I had been there.
0: Oh, you should have come. I knew you were going out for lunch.
1: Yeah, that's right.
0: So I didn't even ask you to come along.
1: Just the thought of them little plover's legs running around flat out, because she has got little plover legs.
0: She does have little plover's legs. Marley yesterday had her cross country. It is that time of the year where all these little primary schools are doing their cross country competitions within the school, and then I think the interstate is next week. Anyway, I got there, and of course they've got them all lined up, you know, in groups ready to...
1: So where is it? Where do they do the cross-country?
0: At the school. They do a lap around the school.
1: Oh.
0: The whole school premise, yeah.
1: Oh, I thought they'd take them up to the Lee or something.
0: No, they do it around the school. Marley's age group only has to do one lap, but I think as you get up higher, the more laps you do, the older you are. But it was just adorable. I got there, and there she is with all her friends. But the funny thing was is... You know when, like, you can tell your kids a little bit, like, you know, oh, well, my parents are here now, so I'm going to,
1: show off a little bit.
0: Yeah,
1: get that look.
0: And I look over, and Marley's just doing this weird movement up and back. And I said to her, what are you doing? She said, I'm stretching.
1: Oh, it must look so fun.
0: Well,
1: she's probably learned that from dancing.
0: Yeah, and I thought, all right, well, she did do the Sydney to Casino on the weekend. So, poor little legs. Anyway, we get to the line and there goes the whistle and off they went. And you could tell this one little girl just flew out of the gate and she got about 100 metres and she just was like...
1: Yeah, that's when they collapsed.
0: And then she dropped right back and off come Willa and Marley.
1: Yep.
0: And anyway, of course, you've got Psycho Sarah Mum over here going, go, Mumu, get her, Mumu, come on, Mumu. Oh. And she's got this little smile, but she's got a good technique. Anyway, they disappear behind the school.
1: Yeah.
0: And then they sort of come back out again. And I thought,
1: Bated breath, where she's going to be. Is she first? Is she second? Is she third?
0: But where are they? Like, have they all had a little nap?
1: Pretty fair old run.
0: Anyway, eventually out she comes, and then they pop out, and then they've sort of marked out a bit of a home straight.
1: Yeah.
0: And as soon as she hit that home straight, my God, she sprinted. But I feel a bit sad because I was going, sprint, Marley! Sprint, Marley!
1: You can't help it, can
0: I
1: you?
0: Can't.
1: I used to do the same when I'd watch Matt play basketball. I'd end up this fanatical parent that afterwards you think, geez, I was the only maniac there yelling out like that.
0: And the other thing is I was standing there with Marley's little bestie's parents, and Marley had said to me before, she said, oh, Mama, I'm really looking forward to the cross country, but I think if Neve's lacking back, I'll wait with her and I'll hold her hand. And they said, what did you say? And I was like, well, internal Sarah said, don't you bloody hold her hand.
1: Exactly.
0: You go as hard as you can.
1: Exactly.
0: But external Sarah said, oh, darling, you just have fun. That's all it's about. Good luck. Anyway, she finished. She fell to the floor and she was like, Mama, my legs are done. And I thought they would be, little
1: one. She came second, you said.
0: She came
1: that
0: second.
1: That is fantastic.
0: That's
1: the time then to hold Neve's hand. Sorry, Neve, you came 24th, but I came second. I'll hold your hand for a while.
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0: 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Yeah, that's right.
1: That's us, Gail. Yeah, 101.7, 7HOFM in Hobart, your local guys.
0: I was concentrating so hard there, and you and Fred just totally...
1: You just saw the chiselled and well-toned Freddie come in, and it got you the blushes up, didn't it, Dale?
0: I was very distracted.
1: It's hard working with someone as talented as Fred.
0: Can you get Fred in here?
1: Yes,
0: Fred,
1: hang on.
0: Please come in here? Because here at 7HOFM, we are giving you the chance to win around-the-world flights for two plus $15,000 cash. And, of course, all you need to do is go to 7HOFM.com.au, fill out an entry form, and in 100 words or less, tell us what you would build your itinerary travel around. Now,
1: Yeah,
0: come on, Fred. When I say build your itinerary, we want to hear, like, funny stories or why you would want to go there, not just, this is my itinerary. Fred?
1: Say yes.
2: Yes.
0: if you had $15,000 cash,
2: yes.
0: Where would you go around the world?
2: Can I have two places?
1: Yes.
0: Mate, it's around the world. You can go wherever you want.
1: You go with me, Fred.
2: A, I'd go to Canada.
0: Okay.
2: And B, I'd go to Noosa.
0: What? Noosa. Well, I know. Okay, yeah, I know why. Your family, which is beautiful. Okay, scrap your family. Don't worry about them. What about you?
2: I'd probably go to Austria, I reckon.
0: Ooh.
2: Again.
1: It's beautiful.
0: Again.
2: I've been there several times.
0: Oh, you love it that much?
2: Oh, it's a beautiful place.
0: Yeah, right, okay.
1: He's a Mary Poppins fan. He goes for the sound of music.
2: I go to the hills.
1: The hills are alive.
0: God, 7HOFM's around the world in 15 Katie's. Thanks to Parthenon, Souvlaki Bar, Moona, North Hobart, Hobart CBD and Kingston. Opening soon. Thank you, Fred. That was beautiful.
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4: Over the Tasman Highway, it's flowing really nicely in and outbound over the Tasman Bridge. The Liverpool Street roundabout is slowing upon all entrances. And over on Sandy Bay Road, it's slowing down in patches from King Street to Davey Street in both directions. 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That's the latest real-time traffic on 101.7 7HOFM.
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5: Good morning, I'm Britt Aylin, joining you from the Hobart newsroom. A 27-year-old man's been charged with a raft of offences following an incident at Blackmans Bay on Monday. Police were called after reports a man had allegedly fired a shotgun at a vehicle during a disturbance involving people known to one another. It's alleged he was in possession of a firearm when arrested, with two other guns located nearby in a vehicle. The Gardiners Bay man's been remanded in custody to appear before the Hobart Magistrates Court this morning. Up to 90,000 current and former KFC workers could be entitled to compensation amid claims the fast food chain breached the Fair Work Act by failing to provide them with 10-minute paid rest breaks. Shine Lawyers has launched a class action. It says anyone who worked for the Colonel between 2017 and 2023 may be eligible for a payout. Tasmania's Premier is being called upon to apologise to Tasmanians after being accused of insurance fraud. Last week, it was announced the Promise TasInsure business, which was said to save Tasmanians $250 a year, would instead become an oversight body. Independent MP Peter George says it's easy.
6: The hardest four words in politics must be, I broke my promise. My advice to the Premier is to take a deep breath, swallow hard and spit out those words.
5: Jeremy Rockliffe on the defence.
7: The principles are exactly the same.
5: Overseas now, US Vice President J.D. Vance insists the Iran conflict is not a forever war. He says no one wants the war to restart, but nuclear weaponry is the red line that can't be crossed.
8: So what we've done is tried to be as clear as possible. What are the things that we're willing to be accommodating on, and what are the things that we absolutely must have? And as the president has said ad nauseum, Iran cannot have a nuclear weapon.
5: And the new Kylie Minogue documentary will be released on Netflix today. The three-part series documents her journey from Neighbours to global superstardom and features never-before-seen footage from her personal archives.
9: 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I don't know where we're going. There's certainly no end.
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5: To sport, and despite a nightmare start to the AFL season, the Essendon CEO says the club won't deviate from its long-term strategy. Tim Roberts guaranteeing fans they'll be seeing out the plan, which includes coach Brad Scott.
10: Brad is part of his strategy. He's totally aligned. Where I see it, absolutely Brad Scott's going to be our coach.
5: And Arsenal fans are celebrating this morning with the Gunners claiming the EPL title. It's after Bournemouth and Man City played out a 1-1 draw.
11: Bournemouth are in Europe. Arsenal are the champions. The final score here, Bournemouth 1, City 1.
5: And that is the latest in news and sport. I'm Brit Aylin.
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16: Thanks to the Heat Pump Shop, where the weather is always tickety-boo.
17: Well, we have got a partly cloudy day today with a slight chance of some showers around, but we are looking at a top of 15. Down to 7 tonight, still a cloudy day. We are heading into winter, everyone, so we can't complain. Top of 17 still, but Friday we are looking at a top of 18, and right now we're sitting on 9.
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0: 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Let's do it.
1: Mick, we have got Debbie on the phone. Good morning, Debbie.
2: Good morning, Sarah and Mick.
3: How are you, Deb?
2: Oh, I'm really well. I'm giggling to myself because I've not long woken up and the old brain isn't thinking too well.
3: Oh, Debbie.
1: But I love this because Debbie has tried so many times to get through, and I think the one morning she didn't think she'd get through, she has. So you know the drill, darling. You've got 10 questions, some are true or false, some are specific, and if you want to, you can pass, and if we've got time, we can come back, okay?
2: Okay. Please make them easy, Mick. Please.
3: Do you like Friends? The old TV show? The TV show?
2: Oh, yes, years ago I did, Mick.
3: Good, good. Well, I don't write the questions, just so you know, but, you know, I'm sure you'll bing through them.
1: Okay, are we ready?
3: Bing, bing.
1: All right, Deborah, big deep breath, and your time starts now.
3: In the TV series Friends, what is Chandler's last name?
2: Bing.
3: Where did karaoke originate?
2: Japan.
3: True or false, Belgium invented the French fries?
2: Oh.
3: What sport has been played on the moon? Jack Nicholson. What is a baby goat called?
2: A kid.
3: What luxury brand is known for its interlocking sea logo? Luxury brand. Perfume, watches, clothing, shit. What was the first
2: Chanel.
3: What was the first name of Argentinian soccer star Maradona? True or false, A.A. Milne wrote The Cat in the Hat and the Dat in the Dat, and that's the end of time.
2: No.
1: No, you said no. I'm going to give you that one. All right, let's see how you went, my love. No equals false.
3: Not bad at all. What did she get wrong, Sarah? 6 out of 8, not bad.
1: I don't know. I think you two were too busy.
3: You forgot to mark them down.
1: No, I didn't. Oh, I said you two just decided to have too much of a conversation, I think,
3: She's not a bad no, Deb.
1: Deb, Belgium invented the French fries. That is true. You said false.
3: Why don't they call them Belgian fries then?
1: I'm not sure.
2: Yeah, Belgium ham.
3: I used to love fried Belgium.
1: I didn't know this answer either, but the Argentinian soccer star Maradona is Diego.
3: Oh, he could kick it over his head, old Diego. No, good on you, Deb.
2: Of course. Look, guys, thank you so much. That was a bit of fun early in the morning.
1: It was.
3: Hey, oh, Deb,
1: you go.
3: Cut that early morning fun out, Deb.
1: Oh, Deb. Let you go in peace.
2: I might see you at Sorrel.
1: You will, my
3: good
1: love.
3: On
1: come
3: you,
1: and
3: doll.
1: Say, come and have a couple
3: We've
1: with us,
3: okay?
1: We've
3: got 1,000 donuts to give away.
1: All right.
2: All right.
1: And $1,000 Minute. We'll be back again tomorrow.

0: 977 HLFM. It's Sarah Mick and Jono for breakfast.
1: You know, I'm a bit concerned. The Salty Dog, honestly, what's happened at the Salty Dog in Kingston Beach is an unbelievable transformation over the last 10 years. I think it's turned into a vibrant, modern, beautiful-looking facility with a beautiful little Italian restaurant there. You've got the hotel on the corner. You've got live music. You've got a beautiful vibe about it. And yet there's 40 people in Kingston that keep putting complaints into the council about the noise on Sunday afternoon. Now, honest to God, there's nothing nicer than hear a bit of music coming from a place on a Sunday. To me, it's people enjoying themselves and smiling and relaxing, and there's children's laughter coming out. I do not get this. I do not get how it's a problem whatsoever. Why it should even be brought up is beyond me.
0: Yeah, I know. You know what? It's my local. Yeah. Has been for a long time.
1: Yeah, even when it lived at Kingston Beach too, and it was always...
0: Even when it was the old Kingston Hotel, you know, we all still went there after the footy.
1: And they had Sunday sessions there in those days.
0: Absolutely.
1: Too. They had bands. They had a drive-through bottle shop that was going all night. That's not there anymore. You don't have to put up with all that traffic. And I just find it unbelievable that people would complain about people enjoying themselves. And that's what it is.
0: And I don't feel like there's ever anything that's too...
1: It's not over
0: there.
1: The top,
0: Leah. No.
1: Just because you can faintly hear something in the background isn't noise pollution.
0: And I've spoken to a few people that live in Kingston, very, very close to, like literally next door, and they said they can't even hear it. Then Mum and I went down on Mother's Day on a Sunday.
1: Yep.
0: But we had the kids and we were there specifically for the frozen dog.
1: Yep.
0: And we sat out the front. And I said to Mum, just be quiet for a second. I was like, we're sitting at the front of the venue and I can't even hear what's going on at the back.
1: I just,
0: so I don't get it.
1: I don't. I think it's people nitpicking. They go out onto the deck. I can hear that. That's not right. I don't know what your problem is. I honestly don't. But if it's listening to people enjoying themselves in society, I feel sorry for you.
0: Mm.
1: If you have to complain about this sort of stuff, I think Polly and Adriano down there have done an amazing job with that pub. It was a shithole for years, honestly.
0: No
1: one wanted to go in there and drink. It looked sleazy. It looks absolutely beautiful. What they've brought to Kingston Beach in the people, the foot traffic for the businesses and all, you can hear more traffic noise than you can hear of that band on a Sunday.
0: You can hear the waves more.
1: Yeah. Do we have to stop the waves? Maybe we put an anti-wave machine out there. For God's sake, get over yourselves and let business enjoy themselves.
0: I agree. I totally agree.
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0: Well, this is super exciting. Good news, Kingston. 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
1: Oh, dear, what. It's going to be great.
0: The team has been working so hard over the past few months to create an exciting new space.
1: Yeah, look, I reckon it's open day yesterday. Today.
0: Today.
1: And so I bet you you're around there today to have a
0: Absolutely
1: bit of a sticky
0: bit.
1: I'll probably do a drive-by too on the way home. 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

0: 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It is Sarah, Mick and Jono for breakfast. It is almost 8 o'clock, but...
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12: Good morning. Taking a look on the Tasman Highway, we've got some inbound traffic building through from the South Arm Highway to the beginning of the Tasman Bridge. The Brooker Highway is congested in both directions from Elwick Road to Risdon Road, and on the Domain Highway, it's slowing northbound on the Brooker Highway merge. 300,000 Australians homeless, 7.8 million Australians, one meal a day. Feed the hungry, house Australians. 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That's the latest real-time traffic on 101.7 7HOFM.
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13: Good morning. I'm Britt Aylin. A Gardiner's Bay man's been charged with multiple offences following an alleged incident at Blackmans Bay on Monday in which a vehicle was reportedly shot at. Specialist police resources were called in with the Westpac Rescue helicopter circling the suburb before the 27-year-old was arrested. He's been remanded in custody to appear before the Hobart Magistrates Court this morning. A Hobart man accused of murdering a woman found dead at a Newtown home on Saturday will return to court next month after the matter was adjourned yesterday. The 56-year-old's been charged with one count of murder and one count of failing to report a death. Police believe the woman had been deceased for weeks before her body was discovered. Australia is dealing with its biggest outbreak of diphtheria in 50 years. It spread from the Northern Territory to WA, Queensland and South Australia. Federal Health Minister Mark Butler telling the ABC 133 cases have now been confirmed in the Northern Territory.
14: I was up in Alice Springs a couple of weeks ago meeting with the Aboriginal Medical Service for the Northern Territory. They're obviously deeply, deeply concerned. Almost all of the cases are Indigenous Australians.
13: The bacterial infection can present as a sore throat, swollen glands or a skin infection. Premier Jeremy Rockliff's faced harsh questioning over changes to the government's TasInsure product. The Liberal leader accused of fraud and broken promises now that it won't be an insurance body but instead a statutory authority.
15: This is a systemic problem with this government.
13: Greens MP Vicar Bailey there. The Premier's told Parliament he owns the change in TasInsure and that the principles of cheaper and fairer insurance remain the same. And book-turned-box office hit The Housemaid is set to become a stage show. Playwright Becca Brunstetter, who adapted The Notebook for Broadway, is the brains behind the upcoming adaptation, while the sequel to the film is set to be released in December 2027.
16: Leslie Vale Landscape and Gravel, for all your gravel and firewood needs.
13: In sport, Mick Malthouse doesn't think sacking Brad Scott is the right move for Essendon. The Premiership-winning coach telling Nine supporters need to be patient.
17: What do you really gain from sacking a coach? Brad Scott made it very, very clear a couple of years ago that this is going to be a long haul.
13: And Arsenal's won its first Premier League title in 22 years after Man City drew 1-1 with Bournemouth this morning.
18: City have won the FA Cup and the Carabao Cup, but they pulled up just short in the Premier League title race.
13: The result means the Gunners will finish the season on top of the table, regardless of the final round results. And that is the latest in news and sport. I'm Britt Aylin.
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0: Well, hopefully today turned out like yesterday with a bit of sun about. We are looking at a partly cloudy day, though, with 15 to reach to. Thursday, we're going to get partly cloudy day with a top of 17. And then Friday probably looks like the best day of the week. We're looking for a top of 18. But right now we are sitting on 10.
24: Happy birthday to you.
25: The 7HOFM birthday book.
1: Well, we've got a couple of big rockers today. Sure.
0: Oh,
1: she is 80 today.
26: When I can turn back down.
1: I bet she wishes she could today.
0: Why? Have you seen her?
1: She's 80.
0: She's 80?
1: 80.
0: Do you know how old her partner is?
1: How old?
0: Like 36.
1: Oh, the poor bugger.
0: And she looks about 18.
1: Well, she does when we see her on camera, but let's have a look at her without the makeup.
0: You reckon?
1: I'm sure. Joe Cocker, too, passed away in 2014. He would have been 82 today.
0: Oh.
1: He was an all-time great, too, Joe Cocker.
0: One of my dad's favourites.
1: My word. And Louis Theroux is 56 today.
0: One of my other favourites.
1: Yeah, me too.
0: Listen to his podcast quite regularly, actually.
1: Who we got locally, Dale?
0: We've got April from Sorrel. Hopefully you can come down and see us today.
1: Yeah, come on, April. Bring May and June with you.
0: Happy birthday, April. We hope you have the best day. Love, Mum, Brent and Remy. Holly from Claremont. Happy sweet 16th to my best friend. I can't imagine a life without you and I can't wait to spend it with you today and celebrate on Friday. Drive safe on the roads. I love you always. April, you got another message. Happy 15th, April. Wishing you the most wonderful day. Hugs and kisses from Nan. Riley from Claremont, happy 10th birthday to our beautiful young man. Finally, double digits. We hope you have the best day, even though you have to run the cross country. Love you always, Mum, Dad and Charlie. Stephanie, QV Nursing Home in Lindisfarne. To our dearest Mum and Nan, today we get to the privilege of celebrating your 90th birthday with you. Times like this are forever special, just as you are to all of us. Have a lovely day, Mum, and I'm sure the staff at QV have spoilt you rotten already. See you soon. Love always, forever. Trish, David, Brad, Lauren, Adam, Caitlin, Cameron, Jade, Emma, Tyler and your six gorgeous great-grandchildren. Jamie from Belrive, you've got a happy birthday, Pa Jamie. Love Kieran and Molly. Tyler from Brighton, wishing our firstborn a very happy 15th birthday. We're so proud of the young man you are growing into and we hope you enjoy celebrating your mates on Friday night. Love from Mum, Dad and Jackson. And Belinda from Kingston is our lucky last. Happy 35th birthday, my love. From Anthony, Jade and Debbie. Also, our kitties, Talk, Minka and Claire. Hope you enjoy your day. Talk and Minka, and then they've named the last one Claire. I love that.
1: Good on you.
0: Pop them all in the book and see who's going to win our boost prize. That's the secret sound. Oh, God. Never gets any better, does it?
1: Thank God you didn't tell it.
0: I thought I was doing a good job today. Our winner is Belinda from Kingston.
1: Good on you, Belinda. You've got $15 to spend at Boost Juice. They are at Cat and Fiddle Arcade and Eastlands.
0: Absolutely. 8:09 here at 7HOFM.
1: Let's go. Hello.

0: 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It's Sarah McInjono for breakfast. Now, we did have the ticket window open for your chance to win that double pass to see Canada v USA at the Ice Hockey Classic at My State Bank Arena. And of course, we've had plenty of calls come through.
1: It's Sally from Hobart.
0: Sally from Hobart, you are...
2: You're the winner, Sal.
0: Hey!
1: So thank you very much.
2: Good on you, Sally. You've got a double pass to the ice hockey, Dale.
1: Is Sarah there?
0: I'm here.
2: She's
0: I'm
2: here. So don't tell
1: it's
2: me.
1: Sally you... from the smallest pancakes.
0: Oh, Sally, yay!
2: From what pancakes?
0: The smallest pancakes.
2: Where are they?
0: The dessert van that goes
2: yum.
0: Round.
2: I love them.
0: Oh, Sally, and your daughter has had a really awful time at the moment with her diagnosis of epilepsy.
1: Yes. We're back off to Melbourne next Tuesday.
0: Oh, my goodness.
2: She'll be right. Yeah. They soon fix that up for her.
1: Oh, well, they've tried twice.
0: Have they?
2: Well, hopefully they can manage it.
1: We've got one more option, but, yeah.
0: Oh. And you've really wanted to go to the ice hockey.
1: Well, I didn't even know she wanted to go, so I didn't get tickets. And then the other day she goes, oh, the tickets are all sold out to the hockey.
0: Oh.
2: Well, you got them now, Sal.
0: You tell her we said well done and have the best time, okay?
1: We will. Thank you so much.
0: You're welcome. Look, My State Bank Arena, they do such an incredible job. We touched on it a bit this morning,
2: yeah.
0: But, you know, last night to go out there and see Guy Sebastian and everything that Renee and her team put together out there is just absolutely phenomenal.
2: Sure
0: so
2: is.
0: We will have more opportunities for you to win those tickets here at 7HRFM.

0: 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It is Sarah Mick and Jono for breakfast.
1: Kylie Minogue.
0: Kylie Minogue.
1: Netflix series starts today. On Netflix.
0: So what is this about?
1: It's her life. It's her it's a documentary on her life and all the things involved in her life. Her relationship with Michael Hutchinson is one of the big bits of the series, apparently, as they were in a relationship for 2 years.
0: Yes.
1: Jason Donovan too speaks during it about he was Kylie's first love, Jason
0: Donovan.
1: Oh my God. I wanted to tell you all the things
0: I'm going through.
1: Okay, that's enough. Let's talk about
0: the
1: story. She's talking about her relationship with Michael Hutchinson, how she was totally devastated when it finished, and she's in her, what is she, 60 or not far? She'd be late 50s, Kylie. And how ever since then to now, she's still been searching for love the same way. Mm. It's sad, isn't it, when you've gone your whole life searching for something that you had. But I think it'll be absolutely marvellous. It starts today on Netflix, docuseries, and it will be fantastic. She's an Australian legend, there's no doubt about it, Kylie.
0: Have you seen her live?
1: No, never.
0: Pretty sure I've got memories of MySafe Bank Arena, like German Entertainment days. I think she came out a long time ago.
1: I can't remember.
0: You don't think?
1: Nah.
0: I don't know.
1: Look, I probably wouldn't go to see Kylie. To be truthful, it's not my genre of music.
0: No, but she'd still be someone who I'd like to say I've been and seen.
1: Yeah, well,
0: if you know
1: I reckon
0: what I mean.
1: Her stage show is mirrored off. She sort of got influenced by Madonna with the big boom stage show. Mm. So it'd certainly be a great entertainment thing.
0: Yeah. Oh, my God, the costumes, so the dancing.
1: Keep an eye on Netflix.
0: Netflix. Oh, well, there you go. Kylie Minogue. What do they call it? The canary? The budgie? Yeah, the singing? Okay.
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0: half an hour.
1: Ooh, not really. An hour and a half. It will be Sarah, Mick and Bo. We're going to be broadcasting live, giving away not one, not 100, but 1,000 free donuts we are giving away today at Banjo's Bakery in Sorrel. They are at 33 Gordon Street. Now, it is, of course, all supporting Speak Up, Stay Chatty with a limited edition donut and donating a dollar from every donut sold this month. So make sure you get in. But, of course, come out to Sorrel and see us.
0: My word, can't wait to get there.
1: You won't be able to miss us. You'll see the flags, the dots everywhere.
0: You'll see the donuts.
1: You'll see the donuts. But of course, come out to Sorrel and see us.
0: My word, can't wait to get there.
1: You won't be able to miss us. You'll see the flags, the dots everywhere.
0: You'll see the donuts.
1: You'll see the donuts.

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10: Taking a look on the Tasman Highway, we've got some heavy inbound congestion all the way from the South Arm Highway in Mornington. And continuing over the Tasman Bridge, the Brooker Highway has congestion in both directions all the way from Rosetta continuing down onto Cornelian Bay, and the Liverpool Street roundabout slow on all entrances. Bowel cancer is Australia's deadliest cancer for people aged 25 to 54. 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That's the latest real-time traffic on 101.7 7HO FM.
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11: In the Hobart newsroom, good morning. I'm Britt Aylin. A Gardner's Bay man will front court this morning following an alleged firearms incident at Blackmans Bay on Monday. Specialist police resources and the Westpac rescue helicopter were called in after reports a man had fired a shotgun at a vehicle. The 27-year-old was arrested near Blackmans Bay Beach and has been charged with multiple offences, including breach of bail, motor vehicle stealing and recklessly discharging a firearm. The World Health Organization sounded a warning as the Ebola outbreak gathers pace. It says the disease is spreading faster than first thought, with 130 deaths and more than 500 suspected cases in eastern Congo. An American patient's been transferred to Germany for treatment. WHO scientists are now looking into whether a vaccine for a previous strain of the virus could be used to stem

0: the current outbreak. A motion calling on the Tasmanian government to cut climate pollution and invest in disaster preparation has passed the state's Legislative Council. It was put forward by the Greens over concerns from a report by climate researchers that warned conditions which led to the deadly firestorm in Los Angeles last year could happen here in Hobart, with our city sharing many troubling characteristics. The countdown is on for the return of the six remaining so-called ISIS brides. We're being told they could touch down in Australia as early as next week, although no flights have been booked. Syrian authorities have, however, unlocked family funds to facilitate the travel. The AFP has also said it has not ruled out laying further charges. And shoppers are getting more savvy amid the cost of living crunch. New Canstar research shows 80% of us have changed our grocery buying habits to save money. It includes things like stocking up on specials, moving to home brands, and splitting our shops between different supermarkets.
1: At Banjo's, they speak donut with three new exciting flavours, melty salted caramel, zesty lemon poppy, and punchy coffee cream. Just $2 with a coffee. Banjo's, making donuts better.
0: In sport, Arsenal fans are celebrating this morning with the Gunners claiming the EPL title. It's after Bournemouth and Man City played out a 1-1 draw.
2: Bournemouth are in Europe. Arsenal are the champions. The final score here, Bournemouth 1.
0: The AFL is again set to crack down on umpire contact. The league announcing umpires will have to expanded scope to pay free kicks against players for not clearing the zone if told to move. Free kicks can also be paid if contact's made when a player is trying to get around an umpire in their exit lane. And Carlos Alcaraz has pulled out of Wimbledon as a result of a wrist injury that'll also see him miss the French Open. The world number two was hurt while playing in the Barcelona Open last month. That is the latest in news and sport. I'm Britt Aylin.
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5: I can see a little bit of blue sky out there, which would be lovely for us going out to Sorrel from 10 till 2 today.
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5: We are going to hit a top of 15, down to 7 tonight, a little bit chilly, and then into 17 tomorrow. Friday looks like we're going to have a lovely day, a top of 18, and then to start the weekend on Saturday, we're looking at 17. But right now, we are still sitting on 10 here in Hobart.
4: 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Sarah, Mick and Jono for breakfast.
7: Well, 7HOFM's around the world and 15K is up for grabs. Of course, we're getting plenty of entries. It's unbelievable, some of the holiday ideas that we've seen.
5: I know.
7: And we've picked one out. We'll have a talk to them next.
5: That's it.

0: 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Olivia Rodrigo there with Drop Dead. Just a very intense title of a song, isn't it? Time to do this.
1: From sunrise in Paris to sunset in Rio.
2: This holiday goes everywhere.
1: Around the world and 15K.
3: Hello, is that Harry?
4: It is, mate. That's
3: hey, my help. How you going, Harry?
4: Good, mate.
3: It's Sarah and Mick from 7HO. Harry?
4: Oh, how can I help you?
3: Well,
0: we actually
3: know...
0: are the taxation department.
3: We want to know about the holiday, mate. You've entered our holiday competition and $15,000. What would you do?
4: Mate, I would absolutely just go travelling everywhere.
0: I liked the beginning of your entry, though. You said, look, I'm tired of trying to commit tax fraud by teeing up an office visit in each country. I may as well do it the proper way. And you've gone on to say what you would like to do, including spending your $15,000 to eat and drink your way through the world.
4: Absolutely. I mean, look, we've been planning a Japan trip. Here I am looking at where I could possibly go to. But, you know, if I could avoid that, that would be absolutely awesome.
3: Oh, mate, I'll tell you what, you'd have a hell of a trip to Japan with 15 grand travel and 15 grand cash.
0: I feel like so, that. Do you have children?
4: I don't, no. It's going to be for me and my partner.
0: You and your partner?
3: Oh, fantastic, mate.
0: Okay. Well, where do you think your partner would want to go?
4: We're thinking probably end of the year.
0: Yeah, right.
3: Oh, nice.
0: Pop the question.
4: Not yet. I wish I could give you that story, but not yet.
3: No. Don't give us that story, Harry.
0: No, give us that
3: don't
0: story.
3: Don't get yourself in the poo, mate.
0: Give us the exclusive, Harry.
4: Mate, I'm trying. But it's even more romantic. It's us trying to find some time to make time for each other.
3: You know what? That's fantastic, mate. And all the best with it. You are definitely on the shortlist. And stand by, Harry.
4: I definitely will. I'll stay posted.
0: Very good.
3: Good on you, mate.
0: Stay away from that tax fraud, okay?
3: Thanks very much, Harry.
4: I will. I won't do it. Not this time.
3: Good on you, mate.
0: Bye, Harry.
4: Take care, guys.

0: 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It is Sarah, Mick and Jono for breakfast. Mick and I are almost out of here. Jono is away, but us and Bo are going out to fill ourselves up on 1,000 donuts.
1: I'm just trying to picture Jono grooving away in the mush pit at the Split Enz concert last night
0: the
1: in
0: mush
1: Sydney.
0: Pit. The mush pit.
1: He wouldn't
0: I love
1: be
0: the mush
1: down
0: pit.
1: There, would he?
0: I don't know. Nah, I don't think so. I find him being the kind of person that would probably sit in a seat. But I have to say, as a girl, as a female, you know, we do things for ourselves to make ourselves feel better. And sometimes it is to, you know, attract the opposite sex or to impress your partner. And for us girls, it's your hair, maybe your nails, maybe makeup and so on and so forth. And you are very aware that I like to get my hair done.
1: Oh, yes.
0: And makes me feel better about myself, and especially with having dark hair and my greys coming through. Now, I told you yesterday I was getting my hair done because I was meant to.
1: But it was the wrong time of the month for your hairdresser.
0: No.
1: Yes, it was. Then. I'd love that.
0: Stop! My beautiful best friend, Ben O'Brien, who is very well renowned for his hairdressing skills here in Hobart, woke up with a terrible migraine. And, of course,
1: I would too if you were coming in for an appointment.
0: I was about to say, being the best friend of your hairdresser, you do sort of just get slipped in. But, obviously, it didn't happen. But you are probably the reason why I have so many trust issues. I tell you what, Hobart, I got into the studio this morning, sat down in the chair, said good morning, and the first thing Mick said to me is, geez, your hair looks good.
1: Well, I thought you were getting it done. You know, got to try to be nice to your co-host.
0: It looks exactly like it was yesterday.
1: Yeah, which looks great.
0: No, it doesn't.
1: Don't waste your money. You don't need a hairstyle.
0: What do you mean? I need my greys covered.
1: Oh,
0: I need your hair done.
1: Jeez.
0: Oh, mate, you don't sit close enough. And you can have a look later.
1: I'll have a look when we're eating a donut later.
0: You can part my hair and have a look. But I reckon there's so many women out there who go like, oh, nice haircut. Nice. You had your hair done. And they have nothing's changed.
1: Well, that's just men trying to be nice. That's what it is.
0: What about being honest?
1: All right. You know what? Your head looks like shit today.
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1: Righto, let's see if I can read Mick's handwriting today for the Mindbender. The question is, what gets painted but never on canvas, gets hunted but never killed? Dark. What gets painted but never on canvas, gets hunted but never killed? If you know what that is, I'd love to hear from you. My number, 6216 1017. It is Mick's Mindbender at 7HOFM. 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
1: To the telephone we go for the Mind Bender today. Hello. Who's that?
2: Hello. It's Jane.
1: Jane, how are you?
2: I'm well, thank you.
1: That is excellent. What day is it, by the way? I've got no idea. Is it Wednesday?
2: Yes, I think it is.
1: I think so too. Who knows? Who cares? Hey, what gets painted but never on canvas gets hunted but never killed?
2: I think it might be Easter eggs.
1: I think you may be right. Cue in the crowd.
2: Awesome.
1: There's only me here, son.
2: I can hear you.
1: It's a crowd of one. Sorry.
2: It's all right.
1: Hey, congratulations. We're going to send you to Hyperdrive at Santa Ana, a $50 gift card to head there.
2: Yeah, fantastic. Thank you.
1: It'll be a lot of fun. All right. Enjoy.
2: Cheers, thank you.
1: Bye. Mick back tomorrow hosting his own Mindbender, and he'll be live at Sorrel this morning at Banjos with Bo and Sarah, 7HLFM.
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